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2: Well, our best advice is to form a warm connection with people. And then what happens is the gospel naturally enters in. So sharing the gospel will never feel like a sales pitch or an awkward pivot. And the two skills you need are so easy: asking good questions and telling great stories. If you have a couple of stories of what God's been doing in your life and you're able to ask good questions, you will be amazed at what God's able to do.
3: That's Dr. Heather Holloman, and she and her husband Ashley are with us today on Focus on the Family with Jim Daly. Thanks for joining us. I'm John Fuller.
4: John, as believers in Christ, we're called to share our faith. I feel like when I was a fairly new believer, I did that more intentionally, if I could say that.
3: More passionately.
4: Yeah. So I say that with my self-conviction that, you know, every day we should get up and say, hey, Jim Daly here reporting for duty, Lord.
2: That's good.
4: And say, what do you have for me today? Mm-hmm. And sharing the faith with people around you should be, you know, pretty natural. Yeah. And we want to help you today. We want to equip you. I don't think if you're introverted, that's okay. If you're extroverted and it comes more naturally, that's okay. The whole goal here is how to encourage you in sharing your faith with those around you for their benefit, so they can have eternal life and bring the kingdom of heaven to this earth right now.
3: Mm-hmm. Yeah, and this is a high calling for each of us as followers of Jesus. So we're so glad to have Ashley and Heather Holloman here. They're popular guests here, and their heart passion is to help you engage others well. So they've actually have their own organization, their own ministry called Seated and Sent. Heather is an associate teaching professor at Penn State. She's a speaker and an author, and the book that they've written together is called Sent: Living a Life That Invites Others to Jesus. And this is an eminently practical way for you to kind of reorient your life so you're really aware of the people around you for the cause of Christ.
4: Ashley and Heather, welcome back to Focus on the Family. So good to have you.
5: Thank you so much for having us again.
2: Yeah, we're so excited to be here together.
4: And thanks for traveling. You know, sometimes the viewers and listeners don't realize you're flying across the country to be here in studio with us. It takes a lot of commitment, and I really do appreciate it.
2: It's miss it. Yeah. Thank you for having us. This is a joy.
4: Let me start with kind of an out-of-the-field question here. We had Gary Thomas on a while back, and in that context, Gary was talking to us about kind of the me-focusedness of our culture today. You know, we're thinking of ourselves so often. Even in the church, it has seeped in. And he was talking about eternal salvation. You know, that at the core, if you think Jesus died, rose again, only to give you eternal life, you're not thinking correctly. Because what he wants is to give you eternal life, but that other impact is so that you can bring the kingdom of heaven to this earth and share the gospel with others to bring kingdom to this earth. I went, wow, I don't think I've had that broader perspective like that. What do you think of that comment?
5: No, I love that. It's at some point we are going to leave this earth and be with Jesus. And if that's going to be an amazing, better life even than this, why not take us now? I mean, if God wants the very best for us, maybe it's because he has really great things for us to do here.
4: Yeah.
5: You know, and being on mission with him, the adventure of
4: absolutely. That. And we've got that great series from Ray Vanderlaan, That the World May Know, and his RVL Discipleship series. He's a Jewish scholar. We've been doing that with Ray for 30 years, I think. And in there, the main point that Ray connected with me and so many others with is when sin entered the world, chaos entered the world, Jesus came to bring God the Father's shalom, his peace into this chaos. Yeah. That's what you're talking about.
2: That's right.
4: How do we do that with Seated and Sent? And How do we identify, this is my main mission, Lord, thank you?
2: Well, really, what happened to me was I was reading the book of John one summer, and I noticed the number one way Jesus describes the Father in the book of John is the Father who sent me. And I kept thinking, this is the most important thing Jesus is calling to mind about his own identity. So imagine the chills I got when I read John 20:21, where Jesus says, as the Father has sent me, so I send you. I thought, there is something I'm missing about this idea of this sent identity, which Ash and I have really worked out over the years. What does it look like to really know you're sent? What are the mindset shifts you have to have? It's changed my whole world to think this is the most important thing about my identity, and that Jesus is seeking this and saving the lost, and he's inviting me to do it.
4: You heard me in the opening talk about that maybe clumsiness, or you know, you start with energy in this area of evangelism. But in that context, with the church specifically, how are we fumbling a bit in this space when it comes to knowing what the book of John says and then applying it to bring honor and glory to the Father?
5: Yeah. The greatest thing that's happening in the course of human history, the greatest thing, is that God is keeping his word and drawing a people to himself. It would be enough to be a part of that, but and that's what we celebrate. But we've forgotten somehow to celebrate. We get to be a part of helping others be a part of what God is doing and being a part of God's family. And that's what really caught my attention like 20 years ago. I grew up in a great church. I grew up in a church that taught me to share my faith, very gospel, Christ-centered church. And I was like, yeah, that's never going to happen. I'm more introverted. I stumble over my words. I think of the best things to say 14 days later. And I thought of sharing my faith like going to the dentist. Well, once or twice a year, I probably should do that, but something bad is going to happen and it probably will hurt. And I think, I don't know if we've intended to do it or not, but in the church, at least in the West, we say, yeah, we all know this is bad and hard to do. No one wants to do it. Go do it anyway. And what we've discovered is, no, this is a great thing to do.
4: Yeah.
5: God is, as Heather said, as the Father sent me, so I send you. It's this grand invitation that we get to be on adventure with Jesus. He's doing the heavy lifting. Can we just join him in it and see God unfold beautiful things? We have to start somewhere different, I think.
4: Yeah. Heather, let me ask you, I mean, it's kind of a ball of yarn in there. And what I mean by that is my ability. So if I'm more extroverted, as Ashley was saying, I might feel more equipped, capable of engaging a stranger, walking up and saying, you know, I had that piece of cake one time and it reminds me of God. Some extroverts can really connect those dots.
5: Yeah.
4: And you go, wow, that was amazing. But speak to that idea that even the gifting part of it, is this something that we could say to the Lord, Lord, you know, I'm not strong. Who else? Moses had this issue where he stuttered and said, Lord, don't send me.
2: Send someone else. Yeah.
4: Send somebody else. I can't communicate. Boy, that's right at the heart of the whole thing, right? Mm-hmm. Even in a more forceful way that caught my attention, of course, you're the word PhD, so I'm going to leave this to you. But this context of evangelism becoming more of an identity than an activity.
2: It's who you are.
4: That caught me.
5: Yeah.
2: It's who you are and not what you're doing. And I don't know if you want to speak to this. As someone who's an introvert who doesn't have the gift of evangelism, you had to learn to do it by faith.
5: What Paul tells Timothy, do the work of an evangelist. And but behind that is there's a great God who's going to empower us, who's going to go ahead of us. You know, it's not all on me. And I get to see it unfold. If I will just take the next step of faith, I'll watch it unfold.
4: Speak to that equation of effort and outcome. Because I think for us, you know, again, it's this equation where we're saying, almost saying like, you know, we've got to accomplish it. It doesn't leave it to the Lord. I think I read somewhere that there's 11 touches before somebody comes to Christ, 11 encounters with believers. I don't know if that's true, but I like the concept of it, that you're not necessarily going to close the deal. And I think we as extrovert evangelists love closing the deal.
2: Sometimes it happens.
4: But to understand a person is going through a process of investigation, inquiry, trying to match their heart and the yearnings of their own heart. This is the seeker person. And we come along different Christians to touch them in different ways that the Lord is orchestrating.
2: Yes.

0: of my life as a parent. Here I am on Focus on the Family sharing this story.
1: Well, I love it.
0: But we get snow in Pennsylvania. I love to shovel this driveway efficiently and effectively. You know, don't slow me down.
2: Amen.
0: And don't drive over the driveway until it's clear, right?
1: Right.
0: That kind of thing.
1: Absolutely.
0: Very rigid. Well, my daughter, who's like three at the time, she's like this tall, the shovel's twice her height, comes out in her kind of Ralphie's brother from A Christmas Story.
1: Exactly.
0: You know, snow,
1: the Michelin man.
2: Yes.
0: Right. And she goes, Dad, Dad, I'm here to help. My first thought is, you're just going to slow me down. And I tell her, you're just going to slow me down. Go back inside, see your mom.
2: Oh.
0: And she, you would have thought she'd taken acting lessons because I had crushed her spirit. She drops the shovel. She slumbers back inside.
1: Yeah.
0: And immediately the spirit was convicting me, like, Ash, did you ever think that maybe she just wanted to be with you?
2: Yeah.
0: And did you ever
1: did
0: you ever imagine that maybe, possibly, perhaps, that might be a little bit more important than how effectively or efficiently you shovel the driveway?
2: That's right.
0: So I'm like, God, why are you bringing this up? This was like 10 years ago. We dealt with that. He goes, Ashley, and this is, you know, not a verbal, audible voice. I'm sensing God's spirit speaking to me. And I sensed him say, I really don't need you to reach the grad students of the world.
1: Huh.
0: And you might actually slow me down.
2: You're going to make my work harder.
0: You might make my work harder. But when I thought about reaching this part of my kingdom, before you were even born, I thought of you. Hmm. And I wondered if maybe you might enjoy doing this with me. Hmm. How special it might be that we would go after this part of my kingdom together. That's why I invited you into it. It wasn't about your greatness or lack of greatness. It was about my greatness and kindness to invite you into this. Mm-hmm. That has set me free since that day of saying, well, God, I'll try not to slow you down, but let's go do this together.
1: I think the question is this idea of waiting upon the Holy Spirit. Because mm-hmm. it's certainly in the West, we're not good at waiting. Waiting? And we're wanting to dictate to the Holy Spirit.
2: Right.
1: Lord, come on, Lord, Lord, we got to get going. Mm-hmm. Speak to that idea of presence and waiting and sensing the Lord's movement and then moving with him,
2: right,
1: not out in front of him.
2: Mm-hmm. Ashley, I think, is better at that than I am with the long-term investment, good conversations. I mean, someone that he was able to lead to Christ, it took 4 years of listening, being able to have good conversations, listening to the Holy Spirit. I think once you have a warm connection with people, though, and you're sharing your life, you really, what you're doing is kind of, as you're talking, just kind of checking in with God. And I do think God has put questions on your mind or given you insights into what to say.
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1: One, what was your plane experience?
0: Oh, this was remarkable. Remarkable.
1: Okay.
0: No, it's remarkable because I'm always this close from screwing it up. So hopefully we're getting people a lot of
2: right.
0: confidence
2: yeah.
0: that anyone can do this. But what did you?
2: Well, just that you used to not be this way.
0: No.
2: Once you understand your sent identity,
0: yeah.
2: you're waking up thinking like, God, who are you going to send me to? And you really believe that the person you're sitting next to,
0: right.
2: you've been sent
1: Which
2: to.
1: Is

0: crazy for an introvert.
1: Yeah.
2: Yes, so and I'm watching this. It's amazing.
1: One of the things we talk about in the book is just how do you develop a mindset for living the sent life? And part of it is this identity part, like, you are this. Just like, well, why do we play? Because we're playful people. Well, why do we share our faith? Because God has made us sent people. But the other way we talk about it is just developing a great appreciation for the goodness of the good news and the lostness of people. And how do you cultivate that? Well, I was really counting on that when I'm sitting on a plane. And I was like, okay, God, help me to remember the goodness of your gospel and the lostness of people. Motivate me to share your, you know, your good news with them today. And the guy sits down on the plane, and he's being followed by his wife, a child that's having a hard time on the plane, and presumably one of their mothers, you know, a grandmother. And he, instead of going back to help take care of this family, even before the flight takes off, starts ordering, you know, drinks. And all that kind of goodwill in my heart just evaporates, because I'm like, dude, go put your drink down and go help your family. You know, and I'm just trying not to get mad. And so that's going through my mind. I was like, well, God, maybe I can intervene somewhere. Give me your mercy. I don't have it. Holy Spirit, help me here. And so I asked the most innocuous question, you know, hey, where are you headed? And he goes, we're headed to X and X place. My father-in-law, just a few hours ago, this is like at 6 a.m, so middle of the night, passed away from a, you know, major heart attack. I've been consoling my wife the entire night. We have no idea what we're going to do when we hit the ground. She's destroyed. I'm just trying to hold my family together. I had totally misread the situation. Yeah. And all the compassion, all the empathy, all the goodness of the gospel floods back into my soul. Because you paired the sentence with the goodness of the gospel. And we just started a conversation. And I tried to understand and ask good questions, you know, see where he was spiritually. They were believers. And so I didn't need to introduce him to Jesus that day. I just needed to remind him of the goodness of Jesus and point him back there. And by the time we got off the plane, he was, you know, he was like, I can trust God with this, can't I? I said, you sure can. Yeah. But yeah, that's where the Spirit leads. God is, he's the great maestro. He was already doing this.
0: You know, so often when we're encountering, especially angry people.
2: Yes.
0: There's always a story behind what they're expressing. And I've tried more and more not to match emotion for emotion, if I may say it that way.
1: Yeah.
0: You're angry? I'm angry
1: I'm
0: too,
1: angry
0: buddy.
1: Too.
0: Let's go.
1: Yeah. Angry each other.
0: So how do we say, okay, what's at the root of that? And that really is what Jesus would do, right?
2: Right.
0: The woman in adultery, the woman at the well. I mean, he was so good at asking the right question.
1: And he did that. As the Father sent me to the woman at the well, so I send you.
2: Right.
1: Mm-hmm. And so we're living with that expectation that that's not a once in a lifetime thing. That's going to be normal for a sent person.
2: And for listeners who don't travel, like we are all giving plain examples, it's changed our entire neighborhood. It's changed how I see myself as a professor. I think I'm sent to these students.
0: Oh, without a doubt.
2: To be an agent of blessing. It's no accident if you're in my class. I tell my students this.
0: You know, this is a good little sidebar because so many times, you know, I worked in the business arena before coming to Focus. And I had a really good business mentor. And he said, when I was thinking of coming to Focus, he said, we need good Christian business people in the business world who can reflect Christ. I mean, we are doing ministry no matter our vocation.
2: Right.
0: Whether you're a pastor or you're working with a company or whatever it might be the best believer in Christ you can be, because you're going to be doing ministry in that setting.
2: Wherever you are.
0: Yeah, wherever you
2: are. It's the most exciting thing when we teach on living a sent life about the theology of place. Like, John, you talk about God's sovereignty. What if it's no accident where you live? What if it's no accident the doctor's appointment you have or the grocery store you shop at? And over the years, now that we've been living this way for most of our marriage, but really intentionally the last decade, it is amazing what happens, and life becomes such a great adventure.
0: It's so true.
2: Yeah.
0: And in terms of having those spiritual conversations too, you have to be a good listener. And you've written other books on this, Heather.
2: Yes.
0: But the ability to hear how a person's coming at you. I mean, it's beautiful that professor said, I want to know everything you know about Jesus.
2: Yes.
0: I don't know anything, so tell me. That's pretty wide open. That's awesome. But it often will come through a person's pain.
2: Yeah, that's right.
0: They're in an inflection point in their life. They lost a child. They got a divorce. Their father died, the plane trip. So you have to be kind of in tune and be emotionally capable of pulling that conversation along.
2: That's right.
0: Other people, it's loneliness, it's disappointment, it's loss of a job. So speak to that ability, and perhaps then how some people can be fearful that they're not really gifted that way, or they're not equipped or don't feel equipped. And they don't want to say anything stupid to do harm to the gospel.
2: No, you don't need to worry about that. When we pair the Scent book with the Six Conversations book, which you've had us on to speak about, the best thing we learned in all our research on how to have better conversations was how to listen to people's core values, and then you're able to share the gospel through that. So I was talking to an atheist professor who was really struggling with her semester, and all I said was, you know, tell me about your semester. And she was talking about how embarrassed she was because she had to do a presentation that didn't go well and it wasn't her best work. All I said to this professor, who knows I'm a Christian, I said, it sounds like you really value excellence and you have a really hard time when you haven't done your best work. She said, that is exactly who I am. And here's what she said. What do you do, Heather? What do you do? How do you recover when you know you haven't done your best work? And I said to her, well, you know, I'm a Christian. So when I don't do my best work, it doesn't change how much God loves me and cares for me. She was so fascinated by this. She said, can you come back next Tuesday? Come back to my office. I want to talk more about this. So you're listening for what people are sharing, and you're connecting it easily to what God's doing in your own life.
1: Well, yeah, because I think part of what makes us different, the extroversion, introversion, gift, maybe not the gift, Heather is really good at that just happening, like in the moment, where I think of these things to say 14 days later, but that's okay. The great maestro can help us with this, because I'll go back to a person and say genuinely, I've been thinking about you over the last 2 weeks, and I had this thought or this question, could we get together again and talk more?
0: That makes a great impression.
1: And they're like, you're thinking of me?
2: Yeah. Yeah, I love it.
1: And so it's a natural, it's not meant to be like a trick. It's just how God uses it.
0: Absolutely.
1: Can we extend the conversation? Can we talk more? And so you can recover from even like, oh, I had this great conversation. I wish I would have asked him this. Go ask him. Have another conversation.
0: Some of this is wrapped in courage, though. It does take a bit of courage. And I guess the other thing is practice. You may not do well every time, but you need to keep going, keep trying, keep doing, because the Lord will hone that skill in you. But speak to that idea of perseverance through our fumbling.
2: Well, our best advice is to form a warm connection with people. And then what happens is the gospel naturally enters in. So sharing the gospel will never feel like a sales pitch or an awkward pivot. And the two skills you need are so easy. Asking good questions and telling great stories.
0: Yeah.
2: If you have a couple of stories of what God's been doing in your life and you're able to ask good questions, you will be amazed at what God's able to do. So you actually don't, people are amazed when we talk about living the Scent life. They're like, oh, I can actually do this. I'm going to go talk to my neighbor. And when they ask me how I'm doing, because I have a warm connection, I can say, well, actually, I'm really struggling with a lot of fear, but I have to tell you what I read in the Bible, how God's been helping me with that. Because you have a warm connection, they're not going to say, oh, I don't want to hear about that.
0: Yes.
2: They're going to listen. It's going to be life-changing.
0: You know, let me ask this, because that point, I had a Christian friend who is a well-known national ministry leader, and he said, you know, you just shouldn't go out of your way to be hated.
1: Yeah.
0: Because that's not the gospel.
2: No.
0: And wearing badges of cold connections is not an achievement.
2: Yes.
0: In watching Jesus himself, he spoke the truth. Why would the woman at the well go to the village and tell everybody, I've met the one,
1: right.
0: I've met the one? She had to have had a warm interaction, even though Jesus was speaking truth.
2: Yeah, that's right.
0: He had to have done that in such a way that opened her heart to the possibilities.
1: Yes.
2: He did.
1: And the most, let's just go love people really well. And
0: you know how hard that is, Ashley?
2: Well, also we have a really good tip we've learned just last year. Make the problem you're having in conversation the topic of conversation. Yeah. In other words, you can say to people, I've never done this before and I'm actually really nervous, but I want to tell you about Jesus, but I'm afraid it's going to be really weird. Guess what? The Yale Relationship Lab talks about awkward conversations. They end up liking you more.
0: Powerful.
2: And when we told a pastor, he said, I really want to live this way. I really want to share my faith. But at the gym, if someone says, what do you do for a living? It shuts it down. We counseled him. We said, okay, this is what you say. You say, I want to tell you what I do, but I'm really nervous that when you hear what I do, it'll shut down the conversation. Well, guess what? That conversation partner is going to feel a warm connection because of his vulnerability. So he's tried it. It's gone really well. So make the problem the topic of conversation and you'll find a warm connection.
0: You know, for me, what that is evidence of is how God created us.
1: Yeah,
0: that's so self obvious.
2: Right.
0: You know, he made us for a relationship. So when we treat things with relationship, people's hearts open.
1: Yeah.
0: And Yale can tell us this, and all the psychologists can tell us.
2: Well, there's all the social science research.
0: But more importantly, God will say, they're discovering the way I created you.
2: Philippians 2 is really the most important passage of scripture for us that's guided us because it talks about the mindsets of a loving connection, you know, valuing others above yourself, taking on their interests. So you'll find that living your sent life becomes really easy. Not easy for you. You still have to trust God every day, but it gets better, you say.
1: Someone asked, does it ever get easier? I said, it doesn't get easier, but it gets better. Because the more I do it, the more I practice.
0: And you're more comfortable.
1: The more I'm comfortable with it, and the more I see God show up.
0: Yeah, that's so good.
1: Yeah.
0: This has been great. I think you get the idea of what's happening here. Sent so many good principles about being willing to share your faith with others. And you guys have really brought thoughtful ideas and concepts. And let me turn to you, the listener. Focus on the Family is here for you. We want to help you have a thriving relationship with the Lord so you can pass along your faith to your family, your friends, and others you meet. That's what we're here to do as believers in Christ. If you're not sure where to begin, we have lots of great resources to help you. 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I'm telling you, if you want to learn how to reach others for Christ, this is the book that can help you. 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And if you're in that spot, you really do need this book. 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And others who are just trying to navigate life struggles. 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
2: I'm sure all of you have gone through times of discouragement. It is impossible to be on this earth without experiencing that. Some people are more prone to it than others. I've actually known some people that seem like they're on the positive edge of everything every day. And I've often wondered, is that real or do they just put that on for our benefit? What I do know is that there are times when things happen, circumstances take place, and discouragement can set in. Somebody said it's like pulling a wagon up the hill. When you get to the top, something happens, it goes back to the bottom, and you got to start all over again. That is a pretty apt experience for people who live life like I do, kind of like on the hairy edge of everything happening at once. David was like that, and he went through a time of battle with his own soul when he was deceived and destroyed inwardly by his own son Absalom. He talks about it in Psalm 42 and 43, and that's what we're talking about on Turning Point. Say, listen, we have a cruise coming up in December. I just want to give you the dates. The 26th of December through January the 2nd, we're going to the Caribbean aboard Holland America Zuiderdam, and it will be a great time of refreshment as we reflect upon the year that has passed and look forward to 2027, which is just around the corner. If you haven't already checked into this, you can find out more about it at davidjeremiah.org. Here's part two of The War Zone of Discouragement. One of my old friends who is now in heaven is a man by the name of Warren Wiersbe. He was a marvelous pastor, wonderful writer. One of the books he wrote was called Walking with the Giants. And it contains short biographies of many people that you and I have heard about, famous Christians, what you might call giants of the faith. As he wrote the introduction, he said one surprising thing he discovered was a common thread running through their lives. Many of them faced early years of nearly debilitating discouragement, but they kept at it, and they faithfully sowed seeds despite the dark clouds that were over their heads. One of the men he mentioned was Charles Haddon Spurgeon, one of the great preachers of history, some say the greatest. Spurgeon suffered from prolonged bouts of depression as well as anxiety about common problems. Spurgeon's psychological and physical ailments were so severe that he would often be confined to bed for weeks at a time. However, he came to see these problems as part of God's work in his life. His sufferings enabled him to comfort and encourage others who were afflicted. He said he discovered that his periods of depression often came before a time when God blessed his ministry. And he made a statement I will never forget. Listen to this. He said, "Depression became like a John the Baptist for me. Just as John the Baptist came as the forerunner of Jesus, my depression came as a forerunner to God's blessing in my life. When I went through those times of discouragement and depression and worked through them, I knew that on the other side, God was going to do something great in my life." David's experience as he wrote these Psalms show us that hopelessness is not the end. Instead, it is often the soil in which hope begins. Hope is not the absence of difficulty. It is the certainty that God is present in the middle of difficulty. Hope is most alive when everything seems hopeless. Therefore, our souls can weather seasons of discouragement. Here's the second paradox from David's pen. Hope for the future is built on the past. For example, Psalm 42:4, When I remember these things, I pour out my soul within me, for I used to go with the multitudes. I went with them to the house of God with the voice of joy and praise and with the multitude that kept a pilgrim feast. David said, I'm going through a really tough time right now, but when I think back, I remember the joy I had with my brothers and sisters when I went to the house of God and we sang praises and we worshiped the Lord. Here's a similar sentiment from verse 6. Oh my God, my soul is cast down within me. Therefore, I will remember you from the land of the Jordan and from the height of Hermon, from the hill Mizar. You know, feeling discouraged in the present, David chose to remember the past. He looked back at times of worship and joy in the presence of God. The more he remembered, the more his thoughts turned to the faithfulness of God. I think it's an important thing to remember that when we're discouraged, we tend to forget what God has done for us in the past. The old hymn that goes like this, count your blessings, name them one by one, and you will see what the Lord has done. We focus on the future when we get discouraged and we lose sight of what he has done for us in the past. We forget his faithfulness. It's a terrible condition for our souls because when we go through this, we're constantly thinking about what is uncertain and unknown. But the one thing we have that no one can take from us is what God has already done for us. We put that in the bank of our heart and we remember it. That's the reason why I recommend keeping a journal. I remember when I first got sick years ago, somebody told me I should journal, and I didn't do it because I thought journals were for women and mystics, and I wasn't either one, so I didn't know if I could do a journal. But then I was reading a book by Gordon MacDonald, and in this book he talked about journaling in his computer, and that sounded very masculine to me, so I decided I would do that. And during my time with cancer, I journaled every day. Now, journals are important because when you write things down and you get them out of your system, you put them on paper, you can tell God what's really in your heart. That's really true. But there's another reason why journals are important. When you're going through a hard time here, you can go back and read your journal and remember what God did for you in the past. Let me tell you something. God is still at home. You're the one that walked away. He hasn't left. He hasn't changed. He's the same God who helped you before, who's willing to help you now. So when you go through discouragement, one of the things you can do is go back and remember the blessings of God. Maybe it was the blessing of your children being born, or finding the right person to be married to, or getting your house, or whatever it is that God has done for you. Remember his blessings when you're going through difficulty. You will be surprised what that does for you. And there's another thought here that we should address. David wrote, why are you cast down, O my soul? Which suggests that David had chosen to be discouraged, and he was asking his soul, why have you cast yourself down? That's important because it means we have a choice in where we focus. We can dwell on despair, or we can direct our thoughts to hope. There was a time when David was on the run. He was leading a group of renegade soldiers. They were out fighting their battles, and they had left their wives and children behind in a city called Ziklag. After being gone for a time, they came back, and as they walked over the hill and looked down, they saw that the city of Ziklag had been burned to the ground. It was gone, and all of the women and the children had been taken captive by the Amalekites. Now David had a twofold problem. He not only was being pursued by the enemy, but now his own men were furious with him. They had followed him, and now their families were gone. Their homes were destroyed. Everything was gone. And the Bible says they were so distressed, they talked about killing David. And he had nowhere to go. If I had been in his place, I might have been tempted to run. But listen to what the Word of God says David did. 1 Samuel 30, verse 6. David strengthened himself in the Lord his God. How many of you know the only person you have sometimes is yourself? Have you ever been sequestered in that place where nobody quite understands what you're experiencing? You try to help them understand and they don't understand? And all of a sudden you look up and you say, Lord, it's just me and you. David strengthened him. So I love what he did. I can almost picture it. David is overwhelmed. What am I going to do? My men are against me. The enemy's against me. And instead of collapsing under the weight of it, he turns to the Lord. In my mind, I see him taking the scriptures and going off by himself, finding a quiet place and opening the Word of God. And as he reads, he begins to remember who God is. How many of you know if God is on your team, you're never alone? And you're always in the majority. You and God are greater than you and anyone else. And that's the lesson. When you get discouraged, when you feel overwhelmed, you don't just sit there and let it walk over you. You have to learn to encourage yourself in the Lord. One of the ways you do that is by going back through the scriptures and remembering the greatness of God. I mentioned keeping a journal. That can help. Go back and read what God has already done in your life and look at the ways he's been faithful. And there's not one of us here who doesn't have a good list. We count our blessings and we realize that we have so much to be thankful for. We look at what is happening around the world. Think about being a Christian in some of the other war-torn places of the world. And here we are. We're not free of problems, worshiping God and listening to his word. We're blessed people. Sometimes we just need somebody to poke us and remind us about that, because we get caught up in our troubles. We get caught up in our discouragements, and that's the enemy doing that. He's wounding our soul with all of that so that we can't be successful and we can't be helpful and we can't be of use to the Lord. When you're all down on yourself, you're never going to help anybody. And the enemy knows that. And the psalmist tells us, don't let it happen. Don't let it happen. Remember, when things are hopeless, that's where hope thrives. First of all, hope is most alive when everything seems hopeless. Second, hope for the future is built on the past. And thirdly, hope sings when it feels like crying. David spent decades building Israel into a unified nation, only to see a coup threaten to destroy it all. And the coup was led by his oldest son. I can't imagine the pain of that. And it was a direct consequence of what David had done wrong in 2 Samuel 12. Well, many of those David considered close friends chose to reject him in favor of Absalom, all of which means David was soaked in grief and sadness and betrayal. Even so, Psalm 42 and 43 contain a lot of singing, a lot of outbursts of praise. For example, listen to this. In this psalm he's writing, hope in God, for I shall yet praise him for the help of his countenance. Psalm 43:4, then I will go to the altar of God, to God my exceeding joy, and on the harp I will praise you, O God, my God. And I love this one, Psalm 42:8, in the night his song shall be with me. If you've never spent a night in the hospital at night is not a very friendly place. You can't sleep, and when you finally sleep, they wake you up. The hospital seems so quiet, and if you're there by yourself, no one's there with you, you feel about as alone as you can ever feel. And you're probably there because something's wrong with you. That doesn't help things at all. They say that depression feels heavier at night. I'm not sure that's always true. For me, the hardest moments usually are in the early morning when I wake up before the day begins and begin to think about the things that are going on that aren't right and that I can't control. And if I'm not careful, I end up beginning the day with a list of problems instead of the praise of God. Maybe you felt that too. You go to bed with your problems, and lo and behold, you wake up and find they're still there. In that quiet moment, David said something remarkable. He said, God gave him a song in the dark. When you sing, something powerful happens. I know we're not all gifted singers, but we can all sing. You can't sing about the greatness of God in your heart and dwell on your own misery at the same time. It's not possible to do that. When you begin to worship and praise God, you become deeply aware of his magnificent greatness. Suddenly, the things going on in your life start to pale in comparison to who God is. There's just something about music, its melody, its movement, that captures our emotions and brings them back into the submission of God. When those in the ancient communist movement wanted to teach their children things never to forget, they taught them songs. They taught them music. They taught them the principles of destruction in the words and melodies of music. Most of us, if we're honest, remember some of the little songs we sang when we were kids. Music has a way of grabbing hold of your soul and not letting go. You say, how can music help me? You know, we're living in such a wonderful day. You should find the worship songs that mean the most and build a playlist of them. Play it over and over again. Let the music of the wonderful, holy God wash over your soul when you're discouraged. It will do wonders for you. And you know that. And you can make music your best friend. An old friend of mine named Jack Wurtson once gave me a book written by his son, Don. Don was a student at Dallas Seminary during the time I was there. And he wrote a book called A Musician Looks at the Book of Psalms. It's a wonderful little book, and he was an exceptional composer, a gifted writer, and an incredible pianist. In the book, he approaches the Psalms through the lens of a musician, and he offers a short devotional for each psalm with reflections shaped by musical insight. Here's what he wrote about Psalm 42. Dark moods can give way to positive praying. Like the psalmist, I can't allow my mind to camp on the negative ideas and feelings, but I can pray for God's light and truth to guide me. Let them bring me to your holy mountain, to the place where you dwell, in the sanctuary, in the presence of my fellow believers. I will praise the Lord with acoustic and electric instruments, with sophisticated rhythms, with innovative harmonies and soaring melodies, reveling in the ineffable glory of God. In this way, I too will be able to experience his transforming power. Wurtson's words are simple. When you enter the sanctuary, surrounded by worship and music, and you allow yourself to be drawn into it, not just singing it absent-mindedly like we tend to do, but you listen to the words, you sing the words, you internalize the words, something begins to change in your heart. Even the darkest mood starts to lift as you sense God at work for you. There's no question David was hurting as he dealt with these terrible circumstances. But still he sang. You know, during this time when I've been trying to recover from whatever it is I have, I've had people say, you know, Pastor, I know the energy and strength for doing what you do every weekend is challenging, so why don't you just stay in the green room and have someone come and get you when it's time for you to preach, and you can just rest back there, drink your coffee, and come out and preach. And I said, I couldn't do that. I wouldn't last two Sundays doing that. Because you see, I need the worship to strengthen my soul before I come to the pulpit. I cannot remember a Sunday ever when there wasn't something in the worship service that so blessed my soul I wanted to get up and shout. And I think if we're honest, we all know what I'm saying is true. Worship does something to you. It does something to your soul. And it reminds you of the greatness of God. And when you're reminded of the greatness of God, your problems begin to shrink. The God who we worship is able to do above and beyond all that we would ever ask or think. And there are no problems too big for him. He is the God of the impossible. And we know this God in a personal way. It's amazing to me how wonderful the ministry of music is. You say, but how can I sing when I don't feel like singing? You know, that's a lesson you learn more and more as you get older. Don't let how you feel determine what you do. Don't let your body control who you are. When you don't feel like singing, that's the time when you need to push those notes out of your mouth like you didn't before. Maybe it doesn't feel the same, and maybe it's harder, or maybe you're a little bit flat. But it doesn't matter. Psalm 43:5 says, hope in God, for I shall yet praise him, the help of my countenance and my God. God is the help of David's countenance. In the words of Martin Lloyd-Jones, when I really look at God, my face gets better. Hope in God, he says, and my countenance will change. Did you know that when you praise God, he changes the look on your face? He lifts your countenance. Have you ever seen someone so down and discouraged? Your face is often a mirror of your soul. And the psalmist says, when I get to praising God, he becomes the helper of my face. Oh, how wonderful that is. You know, there's so many blessings in the Bible that help us during times of discouragement. And as we're studying, we're not expecting to find them often. I have to tell you that the one place you don't expect ever to be blessed is through the inscription over a psalm. Well, I want to give you a blessing to end this message from an inscription. They were written to give us a little background to help us understand how the psalms were used in temple worship. As we've seen at the beginning of Psalm 42, before the psalm even starts, it says at the top of the psalm that it was given to the choir director, to the musicians, to the sons of Korah. It was a maskil, a teaching psalm. I read that, and at first I just passed over it. Then it hit me. The sons of Korah? Do you remember Korah from Numbers chapter 16? If Israel ever had a rebel, it was Korah. He stood up against Moses and Aaron. He defied God. He challenged their leadership. He accused them of taking too much authority on themselves. He stirred up other people to follow him in the rebellion. And suddenly Israel was in a moment of crisis. And if that rebellion had not been dealt with the way God dealt with it, it would have changed everything. But do you remember what happened? I do. Korah stood before God, and the ground opened up and swallowed him and all those who followed him. God doesn't mess around. There was no trial. Nobody representing them. They had declared who they were, and God had had enough of it. And the Bible says when they stood before God, the ground opened up and they were swallowed into the earth, and that was it. And if you had made an observation about that, you would say, that poor family, they're done. What in the world kind of heritage is that going to be for their kids and their grandkids? They don't have a chance. You would have thought what I would have thought. The children were spared, but you might have said there's not much hope for them. They're done. Look at their legacy. Look at what they came from. Rebellion against God, judgment falling from heaven. Those kids don't stand a chance. But God had other plans. And he took those children and raised them up into what we call the Korah family singers. He made them one of the great worshiping groups in Israel. They were entrusted with leading temple worship. When David wanted a psalm sung in the house of God, he gave it to the sons of Korah. One of the ashes of rebellion stories is the story of God raising up a testimony of hope. Generation after generation, they stood in the presence of God in the sanctuary, blessing his name. And ladies and gentlemen, that's the kind of God we serve. That's why we can hope in God. He's so fair and kind and generous and so forgiving and so compassionate. He put his hands around those children and protected them through the generations until we open our Bibles and find out they're leading worship in the temple. He can take what looks absolutely hopeless and turn it into something that brings glory to his name. I don't know what you're facing. I don't know what challenges are in your life right now, but if you feel hopeless, then you're a candidate for hope like nobody else in this room. If you want to encourage your heart in the Lord, start remembering what God has done for you. Remember what he's done. Remember what he has done for others and stir your heart. And then find a song, find a bunch of them. And if you need to, grab a tambourine and start praising God. You will find hope. Why are you cast down, O my soul? Say it out loud. Put your hope in God. You never have to be overwhelmingly discouraged when you see Almighty God in the midst of your situation. He changes everything. But you have to give him permission. You have to invite him in. You have to give it over to him. I hope you will do it.
3: Amen. Well, discouragement, we can check that one off our list. We've talked about that. We'll come back to it maybe a little bit later, but right now we reflect upon what we've learned from the psalmist in these two psalms we've studied these last 2 days. Tomorrow and Monday, we're going to talk about temptation. And of course, we will turn to 1 Corinthians 10:13. There's no temptation taken you, but such as is common to man. And we're going to talk about how that works. Satan, we are told, goes about seeking whom he may devour, and he's after you and he's after me. He will use temptation of any kind to destroy our walk with the Lord. How we combat that, how we prepare for it, is of vital importance.
2: 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Hope you'll be with us then. Until then, this is David Jeremiah. Thank you so much for your part in Turning Point as we reach out with the Word of God.
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1: It's Holly Taylor here for Shine FM. And yes, it's a Thanksgiving long weekend. I just love this time of year. Okay, I know I've said that a lot, but there's just something about it. Less stress, lots of family time, and great food. Your verse for today, Isaiah 43, 1b from an NLT says, "Do not be afraid, for I have ransomed you. I've called you by name. You are mine."
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0: It's that time of year where sweater weather is in. Your PSLs are absolutely great for an outdoor walk. And sometimes you just need comfort food like a big old bowl of soup. So I am trying to figure out what kind of soup to make next. We've done tortellini soup. Check. The kids loved it. Thank goodness. And I don't know, should I do a butternut squash soup next, or should we go with a, beef barley? Although, let's be honest, with Thanksgiving literally days away, we're also going to have to do chicken noodle soup because we're going to have some leftovers. What is your go-to most favorite soup to have? And yeah, I might be doing a little bit of research for things I can make at home.
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9: Hi, I'm Dr. John Neufeld, and you're listening to Back to the Bible, Canada's Bible Minute. Ephesians 4:29 says, "Let no corrupting talk come out of your mouths, but only such as is good for building up, as fits the occasion, that it may give grace to those who hear." Later on in Ephesians, Paul warns about filthy language that's not befitting of a child of God. James reminds us that the tongue is a world of evil, a deadly poison. 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Indeed, they can be used to bring someone to faith. God has so designed it. 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

0: Maybe not the best conversation for bedtime. Hopefully I'm not making you hungry because it's apparently not good to eat before you go to bed. But yes, we're talking soups. I'm Holly Taylor, and it is that time of year where comfort food is just what the doctor ordered. Martha, she says that she's all about soup. She says that her mom made the best soup and she just likes a simple vegetable soup. Yeah, that does the trick, doesn't it? Another message here, this is from Ryan saying that for them, the soup of the day has to be not just beef barley, but beef barley with biscuits.
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0: One more day, and then the weekend will be here. You're there, my friends. Don't give up. And here's a reminder from Corey Ten Boom. She says, worry does not empty tomorrow of its sorrow. It empties today of its strength. It's so true, right? Like, you could worry for things a lot today that's happening tomorrow. Then tomorrow comes, and you're tired. You're exhausted. You don't have the strength. And then sometimes those worries could come true. But you're still worried. So worrying didn't stop the worrying, just added other issues to the list. So wise words from Corey Ten Boom.
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0: I'm a huge fan of some good old fall fairs. Harvest season is where it's at. I'm Holly Taylor here for Shine FM. And for any of you who spend any amount of time on a farm, the farming community is just the best, isn't it? I just get that sense of community. It's great neighbors helping neighbors, and just such great, incredible memories of spending some years on a farm. But they also have the best fairs. I'm just going to go out there and say it. So if you've got a shout out to a fair that's a fall fair, maybe you're going to be going and, I don't know, picking apples or pumpkins or something, let me know. We want to know where the best fall or harvest fairs are happening.
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2: Well, our best advice is to form a warm connection with people. And then what happens is the gospel naturally enters in. So sharing the gospel will never feel like a sales pitch or an awkward pivot. And the two skills you need are so easy: asking good questions and telling great stories. If you have a couple of stories of what God's been doing in your life and you're able to ask good questions, you will be amazed at what God's able to do.
3: That's Dr. Heather Holloman, and she and her husband Ashley are with us today on Focus on the Family with Jim Daly. Thanks for joining us. I'm John Fuller.
4: John, as believers in Christ, we're called to share our faith. I feel like when I was a fairly new believer, I did that more intentionally, if I could say that.
3: More passionately.
4: Yeah, so I say that with my self-conviction that, you know, every day we should get up and say, hey, Jim Daly here reporting for duty, Lord.
2: That's good.
4: And say, what do you have for me today? Mm-hmm. And sharing the faith with people around you should be, you know, pretty natural. Yeah. And we want to help you today. We want to equip you. I don't think if you're introverted, that's okay. If you're extroverted and it comes more naturally, that's okay. The whole goal here is how to encourage you in sharing your faith with those around you for their benefit, so they can have eternal life and bring the kingdom of heaven to this earth right now.
3: Mm-hmm. Yeah, and this is a high calling for each of us as followers of Jesus. So we're so glad to have Ashley and Heather Holloman here. They're popular guests here, and their heart passion is to help you engage others well. So they've actually have their own organization, their own ministry called Seated and Sent. Heather is an associate teaching professor at Penn State. She's a speaker and an author, and the book that they've written together is called Sent: Living a Life That Invites Others to Jesus. And this is an imminently practical way for you to kind of reorient your life so you're really aware of the people around you for the cause of Christ.
4: Ashley and Heather, welcome back to Focus on the Family. So good to have you.
5: Thank you so much for having us again.
2: Yeah, we're so excited to be here together.
4: And thanks for traveling. You know, sometimes the viewers and listeners don't realize you're flying across the country to be here in studio with us. It takes a lot of commitment, and I really do appreciate it.
2: We wouldn't miss it. Thank you for having us. This is a joy.
4: Let me start with a kind of an out-of-the-field question here. We had Gary Thomas on a while back, and in that context, Gary was talking to us about kind of the me-focusedness of our culture today. You know, we're thinking of ourselves so often. Even in the church, it has seeped in. And he was talking about eternal salvation. You know, that at the core, if you think Jesus died, rose again, only to give you eternal life, you're not thinking correctly. Because what he wants is to give you eternal life, but that other impact is so that you can bring the kingdom of heaven to this earth and share the gospel with others to bring kingdom to this earth. I went, wow, I don't think I've had that broader perspective like that. What do you think of that comment?
5: No, I love that. It's at some point we are going to leave this earth and be with Jesus. And if that's going to be an amazing, better life even than this, why not take us now? I mean, if God wants the very best for us, maybe it's because he has really great things for us to do here.
4: Yeah.
5: You know, and being on mission with him, the adventure of that.
4: Absolutely. And we've got that great series from Ray Vanderlaan, That the World May Know, and his RVL Discipleship series. He's a Jewish scholar. We've been doing that with Ray for 30 years, I think. And in there, the main point that Ray connected with me and so many others with is when sin entered the world, chaos entered the world, Jesus came to bring God the Father's shalom, his peace into this chaos. Yeah. That's what you're talking about.
2: That's right.
4: How do we do that with Seated and Sent? And How do we identify, this is my main mission, Lord, thank you?
2: Well, really, what happened to me was I was reading the book of John one summer, and I noticed the number one way Jesus describes the Father in the book of John is the Father who sent me. And I kept thinking, this is the most important thing Jesus is calling to mind about his own identity. So imagine the chills I got when I read John 20:21, where Jesus says, as the Father has sent me, so I send you. I thought, there is something I'm missing about this idea of this sent identity, which Ash and I really worked out over the years. Yeah. What does it look like to really know you're sent? What are the mindset shifts you have to have? It's changed my whole world to think this is the most important thing about my identity, and that Jesus is seeking this and saving the lost, and he's inviting me to do it.
4: You heard me in the opening talk about that. Maybe clumsiness, or you know, you start with energy in this area of evangelism. But in that context, with the church specifically, how are we fumbling a bit in this space when it comes to knowing what the book of John says and then applying it to bring honor and glory to the Father?
5: Yeah. The greatest thing that's happening in the course of human history, the greatest thing, is that God is keeping his word and drawing the people to himself. It would be enough to be a part of that. But and that's what we celebrate. But we've forgotten somehow to celebrate. We get to be a part of helping others be a part of what God is doing and being a part of God's family. And that's what really caught my attention like 20 years ago. I grew up in a great church. I grew up in a church that taught me to share my faith, very gospel, Christ-centered church. And I was like, yeah, that's never gonna happen. I'm more introverted. I stumble over my words. I think of the best things to say 14 days later. And I thought of sharing my faith like going to the dentist. Well, once or twice a year, I probably should do that, but something bad is going to happen and it probably will hurt. And I think, I don't know if we've intended to do it or not, but in the church, at least in the West, we say, yeah, we all know this is bad and hard to do. No one wants to do it. Go do it anyway. And what we've discovered is, no, this is a great thing to do.
4: Yeah.
5: God is, as Heather said, as the Father sent me, so I send you. It's this grand invitation that we get to be on adventure with Jesus. He's doing the heavy lifting. Can we just join him in it and see God unfold beautiful things?
4: Hmm. Yeah.
5: We have to start somewhere different, I think.
4: Yeah. Heather, let me ask you, I mean, it's kind of a ball of yarn in there. And what I mean by that is my ability. So if I'm more extroverted, as Ashley was saying, I might feel more equipped, capable of engaging a stranger, walking up and saying, you know, I had that piece of cake one time and it reminds me of God. Some extroverts can really connect those dots.
5: Yeah.
4: And you go, wow, that was amazing. But speak to that idea that even the gifting part of it, is this something that we could say to the Lord, Lord, you know, I'm not strong. Who else? Moses had this issue where he stuttered and said, Lord, don't send me.
2: Send someone else. Yeah.
4: Send somebody else. I can't communicate. Boy, that's right at the heart of the whole thing, right? Mm-hmm. Even in a more forceful way that caught my attention, of course, you're the word PhD, so I'm going to leave this to you. But this context of evangelism becoming more of an identity than an activity.
2: It's who you are.
4: That caught me.
5: Yeah.
2: It's who you are and not what you're doing. And I don't know if you want to speak to this. As someone who's an introvert who doesn't have the gift of evangelism, you had to learn to do it by faith.
5: What Paul tells Timothy, do the work of an evangelist. And but behind that is there's a great God who's going to empower us, who's going to go ahead of us. You know, it's not all on me. And I get to see it unfold. If I will just take the next step of faith, I'll watch it unfold.
4: Speak to that equation of effort and outcome. Because I think for us, you know, again, it's this equation where we're saying, almost saying like, you know, we've got to accomplish it. It doesn't leave it to the Lord. I think I read somewhere that there's 11 touches before somebody comes to Christ, 11 encounters with believers. I don't know if that's true, but I like the concept of it, that you're not necessarily going to close the deal. And I think we as extrovert evangelists love closing the deal.
2: Sometimes it happens.
4: But to understand a person is going through a process of investigation, inquiry, trying to match their heart and the yearnings of their own heart. This is the seeker person. And we come along different Christians to touch them in different ways that the Lord is orchestrating.
2: Yes.
4: And I think getting to the point is trusting God is the maestro and that we don't have to do the conducting.
3: Right.
4: We just need to be the faithful moment person to say, hey, have you ever thought of God?
5: Right, exactly. For years, I thought, I'm going to screw this up. And like, God is wringing his hands. Oh, don't let Holloman in on this. You know, he's only going to...
4: You have

0: comes out in her kind of Ralphie's Brother from A Christmas Story.
1: Exactly. You know, snow the Michelin man.
2: Yes.
0: Right. And she goes, Dad, Dad, I'm here to help. My first thought is, you're just going to slow me down. And I tell her, you're just going to slow me down. Go back inside, see your mom. And she, you would have thought she'd taken acting lessons because I had crushed her spirit. She drops the shovel. She slumbers back inside.
1: Yeah.
0: And immediately the spirit was convicting me, like, Ash, did you ever think that maybe she just wanted to be with you?
2: Yeah.
0: And did you ever did you ever imagine that maybe, possibly, perhaps, that might be a little bit more important than how effectively or efficiently you shovel the driveway?
2: That's right.
0: So I'm like, God, why are you bringing this up? This was like 10 years ago. We dealt with that. He goes, Ashley, and this is, you know, not a verbal, audible voice. I'm sensing God's spirit speaking to me. And I sensed him say, I really don't need you to reach the grad students of the world.
1: Huh.
0: And you might actually slow me down.
2: You're going to make my work harder.
0: You might make my work harder. But when I thought about reaching this part of my kingdom, before you were even born, I thought of you. Hmm. And I wondered if maybe you might enjoy doing this with me. How special it might be that we would go after this part of my kingdom together. That's why I invited you into it. It wasn't about your greatness or lack of greatness. It was about my greatness and kindness to invite you into this. Mm-hmm. That has set me free since that day of saying, well, God, I'll try not to slow you down, but let's go do this together.
1: I think the question is this idea of waiting upon the Holy Spirit. Because we, certainly in the West, we're not good at waiting. Waiting? And we're wanting to dictate to the Holy Spirit.
2: Right.
1: Lord, come on, Lord, Lord, we got to get going. Speak to that idea of presence and waiting and sensing the Lord's movement and then moving with him,
2: right,
1: not out in front of him.
2: Mm-hmm. Ashley, I think, is better at that than I am with the long-term investment, good conversations. I mean, someone that he was able to lead to Christ, it took 4 years of listening, being able to have good conversations, listening to the Holy Spirit. I think once you have a warm connection with people, though, and you're sharing your life, you really, what you're doing is kind of, as you're talking, just kind of checking in with God. And I do think God has put questions on your mind or given you insights into what to say.
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1: One, what was your plane experience?
0: Oh, this was remarkable. Remarkable.
1: Okay.
0: So,
1: no,
0: it's remarkable because I'm always this close from screwing it up. So hopefully we're giving people a lot of confidence that anyone can do this. But what did you?
2: Well, just that you used to not be this way.
0: No.
2: Once you understand your sent identity, you're waking up thinking like, God, who are you going to send me to? And you really believe that the person you're sitting next to, you've been sent
1: to. Which is crazy for an introvert.
2: Yes, so I'm watching this. It's amazing.
0: One of the things we talk about in the book is just how do you develop a mindset for living the sent life? And part of it is this identity part. Like, you are this. Just like, well, why do we play? Because we're playful people. Well, why do we share our faith? Because God has made us sent people. But the other way we talk about it is just developing a great

0: appreciation for the goodness of the good news and the lostness of people. And how do you cultivate that? Well, I was really counting on that when I'm sitting on a plane. And I was like, okay, God, help me to remember the goodness of your gospel and the lostness of people. Motivate me to share your good news with them today. And the guy sits down on the plane, and he's being followed by his wife, a child that's having a hard time on the plane, and presumably one of their mothers, a grandmother. And he, instead of going back to help take care of this family, even before the flight takes off, starts ordering drinks. And all that kind of goodwill in my heart just evaporates, because I'm like, dude, go put your drink down and go help your family. You know, and I'm just trying not to get mad. And so that's going through my mind. I was like, well, God, maybe I can intervene somewhere. Give me your mercy. I don't have it. Holy Spirit, help me here. And so I asked the most innocuous question, hey, where are you headed? And he goes, we're headed to X and X place. My father-in-law, just a few hours ago, this is like at 6 a.m, so middle of the night, passed away from a major heart attack. I've been consoling my wife the entire night. We have no idea what we're going to do when we hit the ground. She's destroyed. I'm just trying to hold my family together. I had totally misread the situation. Yeah. And all the compassion, all the empathy, all the goodness of the gospel floods back into my soul. Because you pair the sentence with the goodness of the gospel. And we just started a conversation. And I tried to understand and ask good questions, see where he was spiritually. They were believers. And so I didn't need to introduce him to Jesus that day. I just needed to remind him of the goodness of Jesus and point him back there. And by the time we got off the plane, he was, he was like, I can trust God with this, can't I? I said, you sure can. Yeah. But that's where the Spirit leads. God is, he's the great maestro. He was already doing this.
1: So often when we're encountering, especially angry people.
2: Yes.
1: There's always a story behind what they're expressing. And I've tried more and more not to match emotion for emotion, if I may say it that way.
0: Yeah.
1: You're angry. I'm angry too.
0: Yeah. Let's get out angry each other.
1: So how do we say, okay, what's at the root of that? And that really is what Jesus would do, right?
2: Right.
1: The woman in adultery, the woman at the well. I mean, he was so good at asking the right question.
0: And he did that. As a father sent me to the woman at the well, so I send you.
2: Right. Mm-hmm.
0: And so we're living with that expectation that's not a once in a lifetime thing. That's going to be normal for a sent person.
2: And for listeners who don't travel, like we are all giving plain examples, it's changed our entire neighborhood. It's changed how I see myself as a professor. I think I'm sent to these students.
1: Oh, without a doubt.
2: To be an agent of blessing. It's no accident if you're in my class. I tell my students this.
1: This is a good little sidebar, because so many times, I worked in the business arena before coming to Focus, and I had a really good business mentor, and he said, when I was thinking of coming to Focus, he said, we need good Christian business people in the business world who can reflect Christ. I mean, we are doing ministry no matter our vocation.
2: That's right.
1: Whether you're a pastor or you're working with a company or whatever it might be the best believer in Christ you can be, because you're going to be doing ministry in that setting.
2: Wherever you are.
1: Yeah, wherever you
2: are. It's the most exciting thing when we teach on living a sent life about the theology of place. Like, John, you talk about God's sovereignty. What if it's no accident where you live? What if it's no accident the doctor's appointment you have or the grocery store you shop at? And over the years, now that we've been living this way for most of our marriage, but really intentionally the last decade, it is amazing what happens, and life becomes such a great adventure.
1: It's so true.
2: Yeah.
1: And in terms of having those spiritual conversations too, you have to be a good listener. And you've written other books on this, Heather.
2: Yes.
1: But the ability to hear how a person's coming at you. I mean, it's beautiful that professor said, I want to know everything you know about Jesus.
2: Yes.
1: I don't know anything, so tell me. That's pretty wide open. That's awesome. But it often will come through a person's pain.
2: Yeah, that's right.
1: They're in an inflection point in their life. They lost a child. They got a divorce. Their father died, the plane trip. So you have to be kind of in tune and be emotionally capable of pulling that conversation along.
2: That's right.
1: Other people, it's loneliness. It's disappointment. It's loss of a job. So speak to that ability, and perhaps then how some people can be fearful that they're not really gifted that way, or they're not equipped or don't feel equipped. And they don't want to say anything stupid to do harm to the gospel.
2: No, you don't need to worry about that. When we pair the Scent book with the Six Conversations book, which you've had us on to speak about, the best thing we learned in all our research on how to have better conversations was how to listen to people's core values, and then you're able to share the gospel through that. So I was talking to an atheist professor who was really struggling with her semester, and all I said was, you know, tell me about your semester. And she was talking about how embarrassed she was because she had to do a presentation that didn't go well and it wasn't her best work. All I said to this professor, who knows I'm a Christian, I said, it sounds like you really value excellence and you have a really hard time when you haven't done your best work. She said, that is exactly who I am. And here's what she said. What do you do, Heather? What do you do? How do you recover when you know you haven't done your best work? Mm. And I said to her, well, you know, I'm a Christian. So when I don't do my best work, it doesn't change how much God loves me and cares for me. She was so fascinated by this. She said, can you come back next Tuesday? Come back to my office. I want to talk more about this. So you're listening for what people are sharing and you're connecting it easily to what God's doing in your own life.
0: Well, yeah, because I think part of what makes us different, the extroversion, introversion, gift, maybe not the gift, Heather is really good at that just happening, like in the moment, where I think of these things to say 14 days later, but that's okay. The great maestro can help us with this, because I will go back to a person and say genuinely, I've been thinking about you over the last 2 weeks, and I had this thought or this question, could we get together again and talk more?
1: That makes a great impression.
0: And they're like, you were thinking of me?
2: Yeah. Yeah, I love it.
0: And so it's a natural, it's not meant to be like a trick. It's just how God uses it.
1: Absolutely.
0: Can we extend the conversation? Can we talk more? And so you can recover from even like, oh, I had this great conversation. I wish I would have asked him this. Go ask him. Go have another conversation.
1: Some of this is wrapped in courage, though. It does take a bit of courage. And I guess the other thing is practice. You may not do well every time, but you need to keep going, keep trying, keep doing, because the Lord will hone that skill in you. But speak to that idea of perseverance through our fumbling.
2: Well, our best advice is to form a warm connection with people. And then what happens is the gospel naturally enters in. So sharing the gospel will never feel like a sales pitch or an awkward pivot. And the two skills you need are so easy. Asking good questions and telling great stories.
1: Yeah.
2: If you have a couple of stories of what God's been doing in your life and you're able to ask good questions, you will be amazed at what God's able to do. Mm. So you actually don't, people are amazed when we talk about living the Scent life. They're like, oh, I can actually do this. I'm going to go talk to my neighbor. And when they ask me how I'm doing, because I have a warm connection, I can say, well, actually, I'm really struggling with a lot of fear, but I have to tell you what I read in the Bible, how God's been helping me with that. Because you have a warm connection, they're not going to say, oh, I don't want to hear about that.
1: Yes.
2: They're going to listen. It's going to be life-changing.
1: You know, let me ask this, because that point, I had a Christian friend who is a well-known national ministry leader, and he said, you know, you just shouldn't go out of your way to be hated.
0: Yeah.
1: Because that's not the gospel.
2: No.
1: And wearing badges of cold connections is not an achievement.
2: Yes.
1: In watching Jesus himself, he spoke the truth. Why would the woman at the well go to the village and tell everybody, I've met the one,
0: right.
1: I've met the one? She had to have had a warm interaction, even though Jesus was speaking truth.
2: Yeah, that's right.
1: He had to have done that in such a way that opened her heart to the possibilities.
0: Yes.
2: He did.
0: And the most, let's just go love people really well. And
1: you know
0: most,
1: how hard that is, Ashley?
2: Well, also we have a really good tip we've learned just last year. Make the problem you're having in conversation the topic of conversation. Yeah. In other words, you can say to people, I've never done this before, and I'm actually really nervous, but I want to tell you about Jesus, but I'm afraid it's going to be really weird. Guess what? The Yale Relationship Lab talks about awkward conversations. They end up liking you more.
1: Powerful.
2: And when we told a pastor, he said, I really want to live this way. I really want to share my faith. But at the gym, if someone says, what do you do for a living? It shuts it down. We counseled him. We said, okay, this is what you say. You say, I want to tell you what I do, but I'm really nervous that when you hear what I do, it'll shut down the conversation. Well, guess what? That conversation partner is going to feel a warm connection because of
1: already,
2: his vulnerability.
1: Yeah.
2: So he's tried it. It's gone really well. So make the problem the topic of conversation and you'll find a warm connection.
1: You know, for me, what that is evidence of is how God created us.
0: Yeah.
1: That's so self obvious.
2: Right.
1: He made us for a relationship. So when we treat things with relationship,
2: yes,
1: people's hearts open. Yeah. And Yale can tell us this, and all the yes. psychologists
2: well,
1: can tell
2: us. Well, there's all the social science research.
1: But more importantly, God will say, they're discovering the way I created you.
2: Philippians 2 is really the most important passage of scripture for us that's guided us, because it talks about the mindsets of a loving connection, you know, valuing others above yourself, taking on their interests. So you'll find that living your sent life becomes really easy. Not easy for you. You still have to trust God every day, but it gets better, you say.
0: Someone asked, does it ever get easier? I said, it doesn't get easier, but it gets better. Because the more I do it, the more I practice.
1: And you're more comfortable.
0: The more I'm comfortable with it, and the more I see God show up.
1: Yeah, that's so good.
0: Yeah.
1: This has been great. I think you get the idea of what's happening here. Sent, so many good principles about being willing to share your faith with others. And you guys have really brought thoughtful ideas and concepts. And let me turn to you, the listener. Focus on the Family is here for you. We want to help you have a thriving relationship with the Lord so you can pass along your faith to your family, your friends, and others you meet. That's what we're here to do as believers in Christ. If you're not sure where to begin, we have lots of great resources to help you. 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I'm telling you, if you want to learn how to reach others for Christ, this is the book that can help you. 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And if you're in that spot, you really do need this book. 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
1: I think I'm onto something here. Holly Taylor for Shine FM, and in the fall, I generally feel a little bit more calm. I'm also eating more things like your pumpkin spice latte that has cinnamon in it. And I am wondering if there's a correlation, because I've been doing some new research, and apparently cinnamon can help lower your blood sugar levels, which helps you feel more regulated. So maybe there's something with what we're eating in the fall that is actually helping us in more ways than what we think. So cinnamon, add that a little bit everywhere, and you could be helping your blood sugar levels stay lower.

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It's Holly Taylor, and I love a good church sign, and I found one that was talking about an event from Walker Counties down in the U.S., and they were doing a fun fall fair, but not just any old fall fair. They want to invite people to their Holy Ghost Wiener Roast. Maybe you've seen this go viral online, but that is definitely an event I would want to show up to. The Holy Ghost Wiener Roast. 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

Have you seen the campaign signs that have gone viral coming out of Kelowna? Holly Taylor here for Shine FM, and this is hilarious to me because generally we think of politics, we think it's serious, and it probably should be. But there's a guy in Kelowna named Brady. Does he enjoy politics? No. Does he know what he's doing? No. Is he qualified? Also no. And that's pretty much his campaign. So hilarious. Brady Rogers. And he's wearing a shirt that says Dad Life. And essentially, there's this like little scrolling message that says, fine, I'll do it. And his

0: Signs say under 60 exclamation point. I barely want to do this. Brady Rogers for Kelowna City Council. So I don't know how he'll do, but I mean, it's pretty honest.
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7: I was speaking somewhere when someone asked, "What religion are you?" There were 500 people looking at me, many from other faiths or no faith at all. "I'm sorry to disappoint you," I said, "but I'm not religious. I've tried, but I can't keep all the rules. I'm a follower of Jesus of Nazareth. He's made all the difference. Religion is all about works. Do good deeds. Do. There's a lot of do up. But Jesus turns this 180 degrees. It's not about doing. It's about what's been done. On the cross, Jesus said, "It is finished." What we do comes from thanksgiving for all he has done. This brings peace, joy, even laughter. But be careful with this. I just heard that in Alabama, it's illegal to wear a fake mustache that causes laughter in church.
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0: good.
1: Last day of work for this week is tomorrow, and then we get a long weekend. 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It just seems like they're just getting ready for Christmas. 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
1: 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And here on Healing Time, you won't just hear powerful testimonies, you'll be equipped with practical steps and biblical tools to walk in real, lasting freedom in Christ. Today's conversation is especially for anyone walking through the joys and the challenges of building a blended family. Today's special guests are going to share some helpful tools for kind of some healing and unity in this process. Our guests today are Paul and Jeanette Savage, a couple who knows firsthand how challenging and rewarding and redemptive the journey of having a blended family can be. Their testimony spans into trauma, addiction, recovery, divorce, and the glorious restoration of Jesus Christ. Today, they're here to share an honest look into what it really takes to build a blended family and practical tools for everyone who have these kind of relationships. Paul and Jeanette, welcome to Healing Time.
2: Thank you.
3: All right, thanks.
1: I am so glad y'all are here. You know, I've known you forever. And I'm really glad that the Lord has brought you here to share your stories. So let's start with your stories, and then we'll get into how you met, and we'll take it from there. So let's start with you, Paul, your story.
3: Yeah, well, I grew up in Michigan in a normal, as I like to say, a normally dysfunctional Midwest family. Mm-hmm. I was, not a lot of love, not a lot of affection in my family growing up. I grew up Catholic. I didn't realize that there were other churches besides Catholic churches. I grew up in a town with 16 of them.
1: Wow.
3: And so my parents provided for me. Mm-hmm. I mean, it was a good life. I had a good life. You know, was successful in sports, went to college, played football in college. It was interesting though, one of the things with me, I always had this secret, a secret part of my life. Mm-hmm. And that was, that's sexual addiction, which I've, mm-hmm. it had been a struggle. And even after I accepted the Lord when I was 25 years old, it was still a struggle.
1: Sure.
3: And so, then I moved to Colorado. I've been in Colorado ever since. We've been in Colorado almost 40 years now. And when I moved to Colorado, I met a woman. She got pregnant. Mm-hmm. She got pregnant. We eventually got married. So that was my first daughter, Ashley. And then we had another daughter. We were married for about 12 years, a very tumultuous, contentious relationship in my first marriage. In that time too, is when my daughter was born, that's when I accepted the Lord when I was 25. Mm-hmm. Because I realized my life was out of control, and someone invited me to church. Mm-hmm. It was literally that simple.
1: It's that simple.
3: They invited me to church.
1: Invite people to church, okay.
3: It's that simple. Invite mm-hmm. people to church. And so I accepted the Lord. But my marriage was not good. It was not good. And then my ex-wife also had struggled with alcohol and drugs.
1: And you had your thing.
3: And I had my thing. And yeah, we were, as someone said to me once, that unhealthy or healthy does not attract unhealthy. It was unhealthy and unhealthy. Yeah. And that's really what we were. We were unhealthy. And so my marriage failed. It wasn't good, but it was interesting though. That's when, right near the end of my marriage, is when I decided to get better, and work on my recovery with sexual addiction. And so I did a lot of therapy, a lot of work.
1: You've been free for how long?
3: I've been in recovery for 24 years. I've been free for 20.
1: Okay. Well, praise God.
3: Yeah.
1: Okay.
3: Yeah, it's pretty cool.
1: So what's your backstory?
2: So I was born in Nebraska. My parents were not married, mm-hmm. But they were together. My mom was married previous and had my two brothers from a previous marriage. And then my dad died when I was two.
1: Oh, wow.
2: And so my mom was single. raising three children, and she ended up getting remarried, married my stepdad, and they were married for 8 years. During that time, it was very traumatic abuse and just not, you know, just not a lot of trauma, yeah. I guess. And so, but during that time, we would go to Sunday school. And so in the second grade, I accepted Christ and, mm-hmm. you know, but not being raised in a Christian home, I didn't really understand what
4: that totally.
2: Meant. And, but I always knew there was something to that. And so I got married to my first love, I guess, at 19.
4: Okay.
2: And we had our first child at 21. I was 21. He was 25. And it was then that it was like, you know, I wanted to go to church for my kids. Mm-hmm. They needed church.
4: Sure, sure, sure.
2: And
4: sure.
2: When in reality, it was really the best thing I could have done for myself as well. And so we were married for 20 years. And during that time, he struggled with sexual addiction as well.
4: That's a path to destruction. Right?
2: Yeah. We were married for 20 years, separated for the last year of that. And during that time, I did therapy. I was mm-hmm. going to therapy. I really wanted him to do therapy. I knew that if I got healthy and he didn't, it wouldn't work. Mm-hmm. And so about 4 years of therapy that I did, just dealing with the trauma in my life as a child and then dealing with a relationship yeah. and really learning how to set boundaries and understanding who I was and what God had for me. And so it eventually ended up in divorce
4: right.
2: just because he didn't stop
4: he chose
2: behavior.
4: The addiction. Right. He chose the addiction over you. Yeah. And mm-hmm. you know, I have compassion. I've worked with ladies like you for 40 years. Mm-hmm. It's not your fault. You didn't cause it. You didn't cure it.
2: Mm-hmm.
4: Okay. And you yeah. can't.
2: Right.
4: Okay. Love doesn't
2: yeah.
4: cure addiction.
2: Right.
4: The addict has to take responsibility.
2: Yeah.
4: So both of your backstories, okay. Marriage is dissolved, but God redeems people. Mm-hmm. Like he doesn't.
3: He does.
4: Your gifts are without repentance.
2: Yeah.
4: He still loves you. So if you've gone through a divorce or you're in that situation, you're loved by the Lord Jesus Christ. You're not less than, and you're not less called.
2: Right.
4: Mm-hmm. Okay.
2: Yeah. Oh, God definitely yeah. uses that in your life.
4: Yeah. So then okay, so you guys are on your path. You're both doing your own work in counseling, which I really recommend. And then how did you meet? How did God bring that?
3: So the internet did exist 19 years ago. We met online.
2: Yeah.
3: We met online. We met on match.com. I met 19 women, mm-hmm. dated two of them, and married one.
4: There you go.
3: And so it was, you know, when I wanted to be married and I wanted to have, you know, because I was getting better emotionally. I was feeling better. I was,
4: sure.
3: I was getting spiritually. I was
4: maturing.
3: Maturing. I was, you know, I was a 12-year-old who shaved.
4: Yeah. Right.
3: And now I'm like, you know, now I'm like, oh, I really want a marriage. And I want to have a successful marriage. And so we, you know, I met a lot of these women I met, Doug. They would be, you know, they were very nice, very attractive, but then they open their mouth and then you go, whoa, this is a wounded, angry person who unfortunately wants a man and wants to
4: wants the man to make them whole, right?
3: Exactly.
4: But Jeanette did her own work.
3: Exactly.
4: So she's kind of struck out as different. Like, no, I don't need you to fix me. I just want a man who wants to love me. You know,
3: exactly.
4: I'm fixed. You know,
3: exactly.
4: I can see my own flaws. I'm human.
3: Yeah.
4: I get it. I don't need you to make me better.
3: Yeah.
4: Right.
3: Yeah.
4: So then, how long did you guys date?
2: We dated for a little over a year, about 14 months.
4: Okay, but you both have children.
2: We do.
3: Yeah.
2: I did not want to get married.
4: Okay.
2: But I wanted companionship mm-hmm. when my kids went with their dad. And so I wasn't looking to get married, but God had a different plan. But when the first time we talked on the phone, Paul asked me, you know, why I got divorced. And, you know, I started to share about, you know, my ex-husband having sexual addiction and he starts sharing his story, and I was like, wait, you struggle with this too. Mm-hmm. Like, what does every man in America struggle with this? But there was something different about him.
4: Sure, he had an after story.
2: He was honest.
4: Mm-hmm. Right.
2: And he, from the very beginning, was truthful with me mm-hmm. and upfront about where he's been and what his life looked like previous and the work that he had done. And that was very attractive to mm-hmm. me, that he gave me a choice whether I wanted to pursue this relationship or not through him being
4: honest. But straight
2: up. Yes. From okay. the very beginning, right, out of the,
4: my work,
2: right out of the gate.
4: I know this might be hard for you.
2: Yes.
4: Okay.
2: And so, and I had never experienced that. I had never experienced the honesty.
4: Man. Yes. Boys and men.
2: Yes.
4: Yeah.
2: Yeah. Yeah. I got that. Yeah. And so he was the one and only person that I agreed to meet online.
4: Oh, wow.
2: Online.
4: Good for you.
2: I was very hesitant just because of having been through living in a stepfamily myself mm-hmm.
4: right.
2: and the trauma that I experienced as a child. And I was very leery about that with my kids
4: sure.
2: and not wanting to put them in a place that...
4: You want to protect them.
2: Yes. Yeah. So that was a big thing. And I think him being honest and transparent, mm-hmm. not trying to hide anything from me, was also... a big deal.
4: Sure. Makes you feel safe.
2: Yeah. And then, and I don't know if we want to go down this road, but I, when he asked me to marry him, we got engaged in April and we were married in October. And he's, you know, in sharing his story and talking about doing polygraphs and all of that, I said, I will marry you, but you will need to do a polygraph first mm-hmm. before I...
4: And you know what? I would tell women to do yeah. that. Actually, I tell them if their husband failed in sexual addiction, I'd say, you know what? You're going to date again. You're beautiful. You're godly. God's not going to throw you away. You're really good. Okay. Mm-hmm. But before you take the ring, come back, see me. Mm-hmm. Let's evaluate him, do a polygraph. Yeah. And of the 19 women over 40 years that have done that, not one has married a sexual addict. Not one.
2: Wow.
3: Yeah.
4: So that's kind of the background story. Mm-hmm. You got married.
2: Mm-hmm.
4: Now let's talk about the group behind you that had to join the marriage, because
3: yeah.
4: you guys deciding to marry isn't their decision to decide
2: yes.
4: to marry.
2: Okay? Yes. It's very,
3: very far from it.
2: Yeah,
3: yeah. It's really interesting when we, you know, funny story when because we never lived together. We didn't live together.
4: Right.
3: We decided.
4: Good ideas, Christians. Yay, Paul.
3: Okay. Yeah, yeah. Okay. We didn't live together, but we, you know, we. I mean, we had practical. You know, there were some practical things. But then one of the practical things is, you know, we bought a house. We had
4: right.
3: to move in, and so it's about a week before the marriage, and Danny, Danielle. So she's our youngest. So we have five. So we have five kids between
4: jointly,
3: us.
4: Jointly, huh?
3: Yeah, jointly. And Danny says to Jeanette, well, where's Paul going to sleep?
2: After we get married.
3: After we get married. And we had all five kids at home. So the age range was from 11 to 18.
4: Oh, wow. And adolescents. Oh, my gosh.
3: Oh, yeah. All boom, right in together.
4: Right.
3: And we had, so another funny story is when we first all met, because we didn't introduce our kids to each other. But
4: sure.
2: Right
4: so
2: away.
4: You were really
3: right
4: serious.
3: Away.
4: Yeah.
3: Right away
4: until
3: we were serious.
4: Right.
3: And then we went bowling. And the bowling experience was
2: a good indication of what the family
4: what
2: was going
4: to
2: look
4: do,
2: like.
4: Right?
3: Yeah, what the dynamic was going to be,
4: sure,
3: what,
4: sure,
3: how
4: sure.
3: the dynamic was going to be in the future. Well, so we had so the oldest is Christian. That's Jeanette's oldest son, and so Christian, and then Ashley. Ashley's my oldest daughter. They're a year apart, and then Anthony's in the middle, and then Mariah is my daughter biologically, and then Danny is the youngest.
2: And is my daughter.
3: Right. And everybody.
2: Anthony is my son.
3: Right. And everybody sort of, you know, got along in bowling, whatever, except Danny. Mm. Danny is literally, if she could have crawled into the crevice of the floor, she would have done it. And she's sitting on the, and like, don't touch me. And she's still, we have a funny story, you know, where she, I had my hand on Jeanette like this, and she's like, she just has this stare.
4: Yeah, let's be fair to the kids, okay?
3: Oh, yeah.
2: Mm-hmm.
4: Every kid wants their mommy and daddy to stay together.
2: Oh,
4: every
2: yeah.
4: Every kid.
3: Oh, yeah.
4: That's
3: yeah.
4: every kid's dream, you
2: yeah.
4: know? No matter if they're five
2: mm-hmm.
4: or 50.
2: Yeah.
4: You know,
2: it's true.
4: I've worked with 5,000 people over the years, and even the adult children, they have that in their heart, and it takes a little while for them to kind of go,
2: yeah.
4: That's not the way it's going to be.
2: We looking back, we probably should have waited a little longer to get married because, you know, the kids, at least my kids, my ex and I, we never fought in front of them. Mm-hmm. There wasn't a lot of turmoil.
4: They didn't see it.
2: Yeah, they did not see it.
4: That makes it a little harder for them.
2: And so it was, I think the older two, Anthony and Christian, had an idea that
4: but
2: things
4: see,
2: were...
4: But see, she didn't have abstract reasoning.
2: No. Yeah.
4: And the other
2: so,
4: ones did.
2: Yeah.
4: And that makes a big difference.
2: Yeah.
4: But time wouldn't have cured that immediately. So
2: no.
4: You could have waited 3 more years and she still would have been just beginning to have abstract reasoning.
2: And she did say, she said to me, Mom, I don't know if it would have mattered if you would have waited. It was just where she was at the time. But I have to say, Paul was the best.
4: Good.
2: Like because she was difficult, very difficult. And I mean, he would walk in a room and she wouldn't even acknowledge that he was even there. And so he just handled her with grace and love and never said one cross thing to her, never said anything unloving or unkind and was patient and it paid off.
4: It turned slowly.
2: Yes.
4: But then there's those moments when you show up for them or they come to you for the problem.
2: Yeah.
4: Or mom's not there and they need you to do something for them.
2: Yes. Mm-hmm.
4: And incrementally it kind of clicks along.
3: Yeah.
4: And
3: I don't think she spoke. Danny said 10 words to me in 2 years.
4: Yeah.
3: It was literally, and then her and Mariah, they're a year apart. They went to the same school and they didn't even acknowledge that they were stepsisters and people in the school. And they would walk by each other at home and just not even acknowledge each other.
2: And the only way people found out that they were, you know, related in the same family was when their friends would come over. They would be like, what? Mariah's your sister?
4: So the journey, we're going to come back to you guys in a minute, but the journey, it wasn't the happy beginning, but we're going to come back and talk about your book, Blended, why you wrote it, because you definitely earned it, and how it can help you, so stay right where you are.
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4: Well, we're going to continue this conversation with Paul and Jeanette Savage. And I want to talk about how God has turned their story into a ministry for blended families. And God is so capable of doing that. So God does that. He makes your message.
2: Yeah.
4: You know, like you guys have stories of addiction, but now you've helped so many men. I know you personally, you've helped so many men heal and get well and mature. And then you get called into a blended family. And I'm saying called because you stepped in where someone stepped out.
3: Yeah.
4: You stepped in where someone stepped out. That's, you know, some people think of step parenting, but it's what Jesus did. Jesus stepped in when Adam stepped out.
3: Mm.
4: You know what I'm saying?
3: Oh, yeah.
4: And Jesus wasn't always well received.
2: Right.
4: By his own family.
3: Yeah.
4: You know, you know what I'm saying? And so for any of you that are step parents, I want to say this to you. You stepped in where someone stepped out either by death or divorce or addiction or whatever it is. And I want to say thank you because you probably didn't hear thank you right away.
2: No.
4: Okay. you wrote this. Okay. You wrote Blended. Now, what caused you to kind of go into this?

0: to blended families. Mm-hmm. Oh, yeah. There's not, I don't know of churches that do this really good.
1: No.
0: So you stepped into this as well.
1: Right.
2: Yeah.
0: Okay.
2: Yeah. Yeah. It's really interesting, Doug. You think about, you know, the number of people that have blended families in the United States. It's over 100 million mm-hmm. have a step relationship of some sort. Mm-hmm. 100 million. That's 1/3 of the country.
0: And they sit in church, in every church. It doesn't matter where you are in denomination. You have blended families, and you might want to ask yourself, what are we doing, Pastor? What can I do? And if you are a blended parent, you're qualified. Okay. So what are some, give me a couple, each of you give me one or two takeaways from blended, and then we'll encourage people to kind of maybe pick this up and start something.
2: Yeah, I think the biggest thing for is patient endurance. As I like to, the Bible says hupomeno in the Greek, mm-hmm. and that's patient endurance, and that's what you need in a blended family. Mm-hmm. You know, so with Jeanette's two boys, I connected with them pretty well. You know, they both played sports. I was an athlete.
0: And guys are different than girls. They are.
2: We really did.
0: They're less complex.
2: We'd go shoot guns together.
0: Sure.
2: I connected with them. Danny, much different. Mm. Danny, our youngest. And, you know, as I said, that she didn't really speak to me for 2 years. It took her 7 years to tell her she loved me. Mm. And I would tell her I loved her.
0: Sure.
2: Nothing back.
0: Right. Girls have to give you their heart before they get in a relationship with
2: they
0: you.
2: Do.
1: Well, and I think and there's also the part of her dad is still in her life.
0: Sure.
1: And
0: she feels betrayal, like she's betraying
1: dad. Yeah, she doesn't want to betray. Yes. Right. And I understood that. And I gave her permission to not like him. Mm-hmm. But, you know, it was, we were married and, you know, she had to respect him. And, but she didn't have to like him.
0: Right.
1: And I think giving her that freedom of like, oh, I'm not going to be pressured to have a relationship with this person just because my mom's married to him. But I think, you know, after living in it and feeling like we really did blend well, we wanted to share that with people.
0: What's something in blended that you learned, Jeanette, that helped blended to kind of happen better or something advice you might give to somebody?
1: I think from the very beginning, Paul and I were a team.
0: That's important.
1: And we didn't allow the kids to divide us. Mm-hmm. And so we approached things together as a team and we disciplined our own biological children. I did not do that with his children. Mm. And we approached it that way.
0: But you consulted each other.
1: We did.
2: Oh, yeah.
1: Talked about if there was an issue, we would come together, talk about it, and then the biological parent would address the issue.
0: Right.
1: And I think that helped in the way of not building resentment.
0: Sure, sure.
1: And I approached his girls more as, you know, a friend,
0: consultant,
1: a mentor, getting
0: yeah.
1: to know them, not pushing myself on them mm-hmm. either, and really learning who they were, what they liked, mm-hmm. and tried to really get to know them.
0: Because their mom was still...
1: She was around.
0: Alive. She was alive.
2: She
0: was alive.
2: Exactly.
0: Not engaged, but alive.
1: Right,
2: not engaged
1: exactly.
2: at all. Yeah.
1: And so I think in our situation, for me, it was a little bit easier just because their mom wasn't as involved and in the picture, and where it was a little bit different for Paul with my kids.
0: Being a team is so important because you have, both of you have different family backgrounds yourselves.
2: Yep.
1: Yes, very different.
0: Like you grew up in a solid and she grew up in another, right? So you come with that. Mm-hmm. You're two different genders, you come with that. This is any marriage, right?
1: Yeah.
0: Okay.
1: Right. Yeah.
0: And then when you have children that are stepchildren, you see the strengths and weaknesses of the other children differently than the parent does. Mm-hmm.
1: Oh, absolutely.
0: Because the step parent might be more objective.
1: Yeah.
0: Because they don't have like, oh, I need you to be successful because if you're not successful, I fail. Like they don't have that. They don't have that mantra going in them.
1: Mm-hmm.
0: Okay. It's like, I can love you and see a flaw.
1: Mm-hmm.
0: That, you know what I'm saying? And so being a team is like, you have to be a team because you come together and say, now, wait a minute. Okay. That wasn't really good behavior and that wasn't okay. And here's why it wasn't okay. Mm-hmm. And the other one goes, well, you might be right. Let me think about it, right? And you can have those conversations behind closed doors and then come out as a team and actually a better team because you find that some of the insight that you gave to each other, you wouldn't have had.
1: Right. Mm-hmm. Well, we both parented very different. So our kids were parented very differently before we were

0: together.
1: Right.
0: And so I think too, that that's another reason why you don't discipline your stepchildren is just because it's not something they're used to. Mm-hmm. You may discipline completely different than what they're used to. And that can cause animosity and just, you know, really hinder, I think, so the relationship.
1: Another thing is in blended is that you agree on who and how.
0: Mm-hmm. Mm-hmm. Yes.
1: Who's going to discipline
0: yep.
1: who.
0: Yeah. Yep.
1: And how they're going to be disciplined. And you have to get an agreement on that, because sometimes if you have one laissez-faire parent and you have one kind of authoritarian parent, and then you have the personalities of the kids, some are internally motivated where you can't tell them what to do no matter what.
0: Right.
1: And then some are externally motivated who like, go clean your room. Yes, ma'am.
0: Yeah.
1: Like, you know, so you have the different personalities that need to be disciplined differently.
0: Yes.
1: Because they are different.
0: Right.
1: Right.
0: Right.
1: You know, one kid you give options to, the other one you don't have to.
0: Right.
1: Right. And so you have to walk through like so many different variables. Mm-hmm. Talk to me about prayer and the Lord in that process that you guys went through.
2: Ooh, that's an interesting one, because you know, one with our kids now, the you know what, two of them or three of them are walking with the Lord, and but we, you know, we went to church, you know, and the kids, we didn't push them to go to church with
1: sure.
2: us. Because they were teenagers and mm-hmm. older, but, you know, but that was important. You know, we made it important, and, you know, we pray together. We pray together as a family. We pray together as a couple. And, you know, that's really important.
1: And that made a difference. That
2: made
1: a difference. Listen, the fragrance of the Lord always makes a difference. If you're in a blended family, I want you to do two things. Pray and get blended, okay? I know that many of you are on social media, so make sure you follow us on Instagram at Dr. Doug Weiss and subscribe to our YouTube channels at Dr. Doug Weiss and at Healing Time Ministries. 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It's on all major platforms, and share this one with a blended family. I hope you're enjoying today's episode, but before we finish, I want to tell you about Jesus and how simple it is to make the most important decision of your life. If you've walked away from Him or you've never made Him Lord of your life, you can do that right now. Just repeat this prayer with me out loud. 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Listen, we love you. Welcome home. What a beautiful reminder that God is still in the business of healing and restoring families. Whether you're in a blended family, starting over, or still praying for reconciliation, remember this, you're never alone. And Jesus is with you every step of the way. Now, share Jesus with somebody.
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2: 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Join us as we explore unforgettable testimonies, tackle hard-hitting topics, and uncover the truth that transform lives with authenticity, biblical wisdom, and a heart for transformation. So pull up a chair, join us around the table, and let's dive right in. So what leads some children to become prodigals? Why do some stray away from the Lord while others grow closer? And is this a nature versus nurture circumstance? This can often be a difficult season to navigate as a parent, but with the help of today's guest, we'll share some insight in how to cope and move through a prodigal season with your child. But before we get to that, joining me around the table is April Simons. How are you?
3: I am good. Parenting is a process.
2: It is. It
3: requires prayer.
2: And you have five
3: children.
2: Like 5 or 15, yeah. Feels like 15 sometimes, right?
3: And I'll tell you what, I feel like I pray harder now that they're older than I even did when I was younger. And I prayed, when they were younger, I prayed a lot then.
2: And it doesn't stop. You think you're going to get them grown, and they still keep coming to you.
3: They do.
2: Yeah, for sure. Anna Kendall, how are you?
4: I'm just doing great. And with one son and 7 grandchildren and 1 great-grandchild,
3: Wow. The
4: praying never stops. You just have to keep it going.
2: It does. Rachel Ann Brown, you're about to embark on a new season with a new one, but you already have a 2-year-old. You're learning some parenting little secrets. But.
5: And I hope that Judah Brave always comes to me.
2: Yeah.
5: And his brother.
2: Yeah, for sure.
5: They always come back to mama.
2: Well, you're going to learn something today anyway about the future.
5: So.
2: Dorothy Newton, how are you?
6: I am doing so good.
2: This is something that so many parents struggle with.
6: Yes,
2: and I've noticed especially like Christian parents will take responsibility and the enemy really beats them up if their kid's not serving God.
6: Exactly. You know, I pray just like everybody said. I pray. Mm-hmm. But at some point, you know, you have to let go and let God.
2: Yeah. Mm-hmm. We're going to talk about that today. So you want to stay tuned for that. Cindy Murdoch, how are you?
7: Hi. Doing great. Thank you. I'm excited about the show. And I feel like any parent that feels condemnation, guilt, anger, whatever, this is going to be a program that's going to set them free.
2: All right. For sure. Well, he's a licensed psychologist, father, and author of a myriad of books on topics of addiction, spirituality, and parenting. He's here to help us talk about this very important topic. Please welcome Dr. Doug Weiss.
8: Hey. How are you all?
2: Good. You're always the fastest entrance. I don't know if anybody's beat you or not. No, do y'all
4: think? Doesn't want to miss a minute.
8: You don't want to compete with me.
2: No. I hear you for sure. Well, many parents have big hopes and dreams for their children, and they sow into developing their character and their faith. But what do you do when they suddenly turn their back on all that you've taught them? Well, Doug is here to help us understand the process that parents walk through and, of course, why there's still reason for hope. Maybe talk a little bit about the prodigal parent process, how this book came into being.
8: Well, this book came into being because Chris Hodges sent me a pastor. He says, Doug, this isn't normally what you do, but they're being destroyed by their son who's an extreme prodigal, and they're suffering. Would you mind seeing them? And I'm like, it's Chris, so okay, I'll do it, right? So they flew in for 5 days. And the Lord gave me so much revelation on this that I knew I had to do a book, and then I got COVID. I'm like, okay, I'm going to do my book. And so we wrote this in 2 weeks.
3: So while you had COVID, you did your book?
8: Yeah. If the devil hits me, I hit him back.
3: Yeah, that's right.
8: I don't play with him. He doesn't play with me. That's why he doesn't get me sick. So, I'll write another book.
3: Yeah.
8: So he's like, keep sickness away from that guy. So you can train the devil.
3: Yeah.
8: You can train the devil how to treat you. That's a whole other book. Anyway, but this came about because they were in real pain. And I realized how big this is. And so I did some research, and I'm like, there's nothing for the parent. All the stories about the prodigal coming home and blah, blah, blah. We all heard the sermon about how wonderful, you know, it's like the father jumps in the pig pen almost. It's not the story, but this is for the parents who grieve,
3: yes, mm-hmm,
8: who hurt, who are betrayed, who are lied about, who are abused by their prodigal, and the other siblings too. This is a process that might go on for years or decades. Mm.
3: Yeah.
8: This is not an easy thing, you know, and it's not like they just become a prodigal one day.
5: Right.
8: Oftentimes there's secrets going on for years and they're pretending, and then it moves into the next phase of becoming that prodigal.
5: As a counselor, what is your advice to parents that are in that situation struggling, feeling overwhelmed and like maybe it's their fault?
8: Well, the first thing is don't isolate. That's what we do as Christians. Oh no, my kid's bad, I'm bad. No, you had nothing to do with it. Romans 1 is really clear about that. I spent a whole chapter on that. It is a decision, individual will. You could have the best parents and become a really bad prodigal. You could have prodigal parents and become a really good Christian.
5: Right.
8: Okay? Okay, my family didn't know Jesus, right? And so free will is free will. So they chose to be a prodigal, and it says they knew God. They refused to worship him as God, and their mind became defiled, their heart became impure, their behavior became out of control. And so that's the process prodigals go through, independent of parenting. So don't isolate. I tell them, get the book and start a group. Every church has so many prodigals in it. When I talk to pastors about this, they're like, oh my gosh, I need 20 copies right now.
3: Yeah.
8: Okay, because I know that many, just right, names off their head. Because they're the mom and dad that comes up on Sunday and said, would you please pray for Johnny? Please pray for Jane. They're still walking away from Jesus, and I really want them to come home.
3: Yeah, you know, I love that. I don't know if anyone's actually said it the way you said it, in that if you are a Christian parent, I've met so many of you that said the same thing. Please pray for my son. You know, we raised him, you know. And they just look at themselves and they say, well, if I had done this, I would have done that, I mean, and the enemy beats them up. And really, these are like some of the best people you'd ever meet.
8: I know world leaders who have prodigals.
3: Yeah.
8: I know people who are running $100 million ministries who have prodigals. It's not your anointing that's the problem.
3: Yeah.
8: It's not your calling that's the issue. It's not your obedience that is a factor.
3: Yeah.
8: You are a zero factor as a parent. You're about to experience that again.
5: Yes.
8: Every time you birth a child, you take the same risk God does.
7: Right. I love that story. I felt like it really set my thought process free about parenting and probably others when you shared about God with Adam and Eve, because nobody could have been a more perfect parent.
8: I know, and 100% failure, God. Right?
7: So
8: 2 out of 2, gone.
7: Tell us about that.
8: Right?
7: Yeah, tell us about that.
8: Well, you know, here we have a perfect environment.
3: Perfect environment.
8: Perfect loving God. Everyday walk with his kids, right?
3: Mm-hmm.
8: Only one rule. Judah would love that one rule.
7: Just one baby.
8: Only one rule, and they still disobeyed God. And he told them, now if you do this, you're going to die. And he kicked them out of the garden. God kept the consequences. God kept his righteous order, okay? But the kids failed. Mm-hmm. And if a perfect God can fail, because it wasn't his failure, it was the kids' failure. And God was clear about that. He never said, oh my gosh, I wish I was a better God. Yeah. I wish I was a better God. My kids wouldn't lose. He never did that. It's like, no, this is on you. This is on you. I'll fix it in Christ, but it's on you.
7: Well, yeah, he didn't even hunt him down.
8: No, he didn't.
3: There's like a peace that can come to your mind today in understanding that, yes, you continue to pray for that prodigal. And like Doug was talking about, I know we've talked about it, that there are so many churches and even people in their homes that have started groups with other people that they know that have prodigals. And there's really something powerful about bringing a
8: group
3: together and praying.
8: We have a Facebook group. I don't know how many people are on that now. It's growing every day. And we have parent prodigal groups in South Africa, around the country. And what I say, every parent, just grab the book and grab 4 people you know and open your home. You don't have to talk to the pastor about it. You can if you want to, yeah. but you don't need to ask permission to do ministry. Right. We're past that. This is war. Get on your knees. Find a, you know, there's a video of this, there's a workbook with this, and they can talk to each other because when, let's say, if Dorothy has a son and he's a prodigal, when he comes to Dorothy and he says, Mom, I need $5,000. Well, of course he's going to come to her. Why? Because he wouldn't dare go to dad.
6: Right.
8: Mm-hmm. Right. True. Because dad's going to say, not just no, but no way yeah. in a term, right?
7: Yeah.
8: And so, but Dorothy be like, well, you know, he really needs it. You know, he's got to pay his taxes. But he's spending all his money on drugs and alcohol, right? That's why he has no money, right? Yeah. And so when you have a group and you say, hey, my kid wants $5,000, and the whole group says, don't you dare.
7: Yes. Yeah.
8: Now there's leverage, now there's power, and they don't go home arguing. And they don't go home arguing about it.
6: Right.
7: Oh, wow. That's good. Of course,
8: because this can destroy a marriage.
7: Don't exactly. want to say that. No,
8: it can really destroy a marriage. It really can.
7: Yes.
8: Because one person wants to be soft and be merciful, and the other wants to be right. you yeah. know, like, no, have boundaries. If they need $5,000, it's called work.
7: You know, we were just talking with someone yesterday that had a prodigal daughter that was bringing porn into the home, and yeah. she was grown, and they had to make the decision to say, if you continue to do this, you can't live in the house because we have small children.
8: Yeah, exactly.
7: And that was a boundary. Like, you don't
8: yeah.
7: want to do that,
8: right.
7: but you have to make decisions like that.
8: You have to do that, and it's hard, and that's where it's really good to have a team.
7: We've been talking about the prodigal, and I know some of you are like, what? You're talking about the prodigal in the Bible? Maybe you can share a little bit about that, and also kind of your perspective of the older brother, because I know it's a little different than what some people may have.
8: Well, the prodigal story is one of the most classic Christian stories of a young man who leaves home, spends all his money on prostitutes and drinking, which he was doing before he left home, because his brother knew it before he met his brother at the party. Mm-hmm. His brother said, your son is out there spending all that money on prostitutes. Like, he knew mm-hmm. before he came back
7: yeah.
8: what he was doing,
7: yeah.
8: right? And so the brothers and sisters know a little bit more than mom and dad, okay?
7: Yeah.
8: And they don't have unconditional love. Parents have unconditional love. Oh, you're part of me. I'm going to always love you. Okay. No, bro. It don't work for me. Right? Okay. And so the older brother, it wasn't about self-righteousness. It was about he watched his dad cry on that freaking porch right. for months
7: yeah.
8: or years. And he saw how he mistreated his parents. And he saw how he wasted the farm. He saw this stuff. He had to work twice as hard because his brother was out partying all the time.
7: Mm-hmm. Mm-hmm.
8: Okay? And he wanted to make sure that young man was really home for the right reasons before he was going to open his heart to him.
7: Yeah.
8: It wasn't about self-righteousness. It's yeah. mispreached. Right. And sometimes parents, when the prodigal does come back, even for just Thanksgiving, everyone's got to be wonderful. It's like, no, let them have their own process of repairing their relationships.
7: So
8: because a brother's going to say, you know what, I don't believe you.
7: Yeah.
8: And you got to show up for me, like at 5 a.m. with the cows. Otherwise, you're just playing around with dad and mom, and I got your game.
7: Yeah.
8: Like, they think differently than parents do,
7: right?
8: Right? They don't have the optimism that parents do.
7: Well, and the story of the prodigal is the father represents our Heavenly Father.
8: Absolutely. Mm-hmm.
7: And he does have unconditional love, and mm-hmm. he does look for us to come home,
6: yeah.
7: and he wants everyone to make a decision back to that place where he knows they're going to be safe,
8: mm-hmm.
7: right?
8: Mm-hmm.
7: So that's important. April?
3: I think one of my favorite parts of that story is the scripture says, when the son was a long way off, the father saw him.
8: Mm-hmm.
3: And so, you know, you can be in the trenches praying for that prodigal and don't stop doing that, mm-hmm. but I love how that father had that sense of expectancy every day. He believed mm-hmm. with faith in his heart. I know my son or daughter is out there, you know, not living right. Mm-hmm. And that's what we have to do as parents. Yes. They may not be living right, but every day we need to look out the window for our prodigal. We need to believe they're going to come
8: But
3: home.
8: Look at this story, though, because he's on the porch, and this guy's about 40 or 50 years old.
7: Mm-hmm.
8: Now, how far can a 40, 50-year-old man run? Okay? And where was the prodigal? He was in a far-off country.
7: Mm-hmm.
8: He spent months coming back,
7: yeah. right.
8: okay? So when he came back, he already repented before God. He already learned how to trust God for food and shelter for at least a couple months walking back. Right. He was a different kid
3: exactly.
8: when he came back.
7: Well, and that's another point, I think, is that another way to look at it is that what you said is during that process, yeah, he went to the pig sty
8: mm-hmm.
7: and he lost everything, the son did. But in that place is where God was able to meet him
8: mm-hmm.
7: because he realized, wow, I'm stupid. I've done all this crazy stuff.
6: Mm-hmm.
7: And then on the walk back, he got to develop a relationship at some point. And like you said, repent of his sins before he got
9: back to the Father. So sometimes, Anna, we are wanting God just to do it like this, but sometimes there's a process for some people, and it may take longer.
4: It does. And sometimes we want to jump in and make everything right, like run to meet him and put him in the car. Right. But it's the walking and the process that brings the healing.
8: Totally true. Yeah. Totally true.
9: You know, John Paul Jackson, one time, y'all remember, well, some of you don't know who he was. He was a very prophetic voice in our life, and he went on to be with the Lord. But one day he came in, and I don't know why I said this. I was just like, is the Lord showing you anything today? And he was like, well, as a matter of fact, he did show me something today. The Lord told me to share this with you. And I said, okay. And I was getting all ready for something, you know. And he was like,
8: you're going to have a great life.
9: Yeah. Everything's great.
8: God has
9: he looked at me and he said, I felt like the Lord said, quit extending grace to those I'm trying to discipline.
8: Mm-hmm. Amen.
9: And I think that with our children, mm-hmm. sometimes we can do that rescue and grace. Yes, we love them. Yes, but you don't turn your world upside down to make allowances and a place for them when they're in that space. You love them and you trust God with them, but you have to understand that God's timing may not be yours, and he may be working in their life in a significant way. I know you've seen that happen with kids, that because we do that verse, train up a child in his way he should go, and when he's old, he will.
8: When he's old.
9: When he comes back.
8: Yes. And that might be last minute old, but there is, with the prodigal, he was an alcoholic, he was a sex addict, he was out of control. Addictions are part of it, abuses are part of it. A lot of people are sexually abused or raped or have some kind of sexual encounter they never talked to anybody about. Mm-hmm. Secrets are part of the prodigal process, and for them to develop in that area, getting honest, that's part of the process for them.
9: Yeah.
8: And it's just stuff parents can't know.
6: Yes.
8: You know?
6: I think it's also important to remember that we have, had a journey to travel.
8: Oh, yeah.
6: And we've learned lessons.
8: I've been a prodigal.
6: And sometimes,
8: I've been a prodigal. Yeah. It took Jesus. I mean, I had no money. I mean, Jesus, he's good at this. Yeah.
4: He's experienced.
8: Go ahead. Sorry, I didn't mean to.
6: No, that's what I'm saying is that, we all have lessons that we've learned. And sometimes, because we're parents, we want something better and different for our kids. But they have to choose their own journey.
8: That's right.
6: And they have to learn their own lessons.
4: Yeah.
6: And
4: so many of us want to jump in and rescue.
9: It's so true.
4: And that's another great thing about groups, because groups can call you on it where, I just want to jump in and just take care of them. And the group will say, are making that child codependent,
8: Yeah,
5: and I think it's important, too, that we teach our kids to make decisions for themselves.
8: Yes.
5: I know, like, for my mom, at some point, she said, you're going to grow up one day, and you're going to start making your own decisions. And so I would ask her, can I go here? Can I do this? Things I knew I shouldn't be doing.
8: Mm-hmm.
5: And she would always say, you know what? I want you to ask the Holy Spirit, does he want you to go there? Which was worse than her just telling me no.
8: Mm-hmm.
5: And most of the time I didn't go because I'd be so convicted. But she taught me a really important lesson in that I had to start making my own decisions at some
8: really
5: point.
8: Yeah, really good parenting,
6: You mentioned that you were a prodigal. So what would you say to, people who, the sons and daughters who are prodigals?
9: Yeah, maybe share, because a lot of our audience may not have heard your story. Maybe share your story and then encourage those parents that are watching right now.
8: Well, I mean, I was conceived in adultery. I was abandoned. I was sexually abused. I was totally out of control with alcohol and drugs. But before then, my mom sent me off to Salvation Army when I was about 12 years old, and I accepted Christ. But I didn't grow up in church. I mean, we went to camp and we came back and we just grew up in the world. But Jesus doesn't forsake you. So I was totally in alcohol, drugs, sex, all that kind of stuff, going to bars, picking up women and all that kind of stuff. And I came to a place where, I have a way of, seeing into the future. And I was like, yeah, okay, this is going to be 3 marriages. This is going to be, five kids. I'm going to be a mess. So why don't I just kill myself now? Why go through all that? And so I knelt down. I was outside. There was no preaching. I said, Jesus, I know you're Lord. And I want to kill myself tonight. But I'll give you 30 days. I'll do 100% what you tell me to do to make the deal fair. And I did. There wasn't anybody rescuing me. Mm-hmm. And even shortly thereafter, I mean, I was making good money. I lost my job right then. And the Lord literally fed me for the first 60 days of being a Christian. And
9: he sent you to Bible school.
8: He sent me to Bible school. Yeah, it was great. And so he's faithful, and as parents, we can stand in the gap, but they still have to make that decision.
9: Yeah.
8: I really encourage parents to keep praying. Like in Matthew 15, the Canaanite woman was prayed to Jesus. My daughter has a demon. He said, what does that do with me? you're a Canaanite. No, you don't understand, Jesus. My daughter has a demon. okay? And I needed fit. Like, she just wouldn't let Jesus alone.
3: Yeah.
8: And he said, okay, it's done, okay?
3: Yeah.
8: And we had to persist like that, but knowing free will is still there. That was the demonic story. That was a demon influence. That wasn't free will. Free will is harder than demons. You can cast out demons all day in the name of Jesus. You can't cast out free will.
9: Right. He won't override free will. Talk to, if you would, Doug, to the parent that's watching, and also someone that maybe is listening to us right now and they don't really even know about this whole Jesus thing.
8: Sure. Well, let me talk to you. If you don't know Jesus, I mean, he loves you so very much. And he died for you, and he wants to live with you. And maybe your life is a mess spiritually or financially or bad relationships or sexual relationships, or you can't seem to figure out even how to make things work. Just say this prayer with me. Say, Jesus, come into my heart.
9: Come into my heart.
8: I give you my life.
10: I give you my life.
8: And I'll follow you.
10: And I'll follow you.
8: And then get into a local church or call the number on the screen here and call and get the information to find out how to walk with Jesus. Without Jesus, man, my life would have been upside down. Mm-hmm. Now, for the parent, you know, you're going to need help, okay? Having a prodigal is not a burden you should carry by yourself. Scripture is really clear to carry one another's burdens. This is one of those. Get into a parent prodigal group. Start one. Get the materials. Get moving. And don't keep this just between you and your husband. And don't keep it a secret, okay? If you tell your pastor you have a prodigal, he's going to say, yeah, and you and 30 or 100 or 2,000, depending on the size of the church. And let's huddle up, because if you have 10 to 15 more people praying for your son or daughter every single day, and you're praying for 10 or 15 prodigals every single day, you can expect faster supernatural activity.
4: Amen.
8: You will loose angels. Things will happen, and then when they come, they can come to the group and thank the group for bringing them home. And when your son and daughter walks down the aisle, there'll be this herd of people surrounding them, because they all love your kid because they've been interceding for them. This is a group effort. And so that's what I would say. Like, we got to get out of this independent Christianity. And my kids are back. Okay.
4: And the secrecy of it.
8: Oh, that's the worst part, because some families leave churches. Mm-hmm. And some people never go back.
9: That's true.
8: Because they feel so ashamed that their daughter is a prostitute, or their son's a cokehead, or that they're, you know, one of them's in prison or whatever. And they feel so ashamed for their children's decisions, and as opposed to huddling up.
9: So what about the forgiveness part of all this for the parent and for the child that eventually comes back to the Lord? A lot of parents have been really hurt, and they haven't been able to forgive some of the things their kids have done to them.
8: Well, it's a great question, because I spend a chapter on anger first, because you need to deal with the anger of being hurt and lied to and betrayed and damaged, okay?
9: Yeah.
8: Then you do the forgiveness. Jesus cleansed the temple in every gospel account before he said, Father, forgive them. Okay, so there's a precedence there. So do the anger piece. Then there's an exercise where you can actually do the forgiveness piece without them being present. And you can see where you are, even on a monthly basis, that your heart stays clean, that you can forgive. Now, forgiveness and trust are different. I might forgive Cindy, but I might not give her the keys to my car.
9: Yeah.
8: Right?
9: You might not
8: drive her to work.
9: Cindy, I don't know.
8: But you know what I'm saying? So sometimes parents get the thing, well, I didn't forgive them because I'm not doing what they want. No, you can forgive somebody and not trust them at all.
9: For some people, this goes on for years.
8: Decades.
9: Things that happen at family gatherings.
4: And it goes for generations.
9: And then
4: sometimes
9: you sense it, like, not only between the parent and the child, but other people that are there. Mm-hmm. And so how do you keep those boundaries? And what kind of things are boundaries that you should keep as a parent who's dealing with the prodigal?
8: Well, there's no should here, because every situation's unique, okay? And you've got a big extended family, and everyone dreads if Bob comes, because he's going to be drunk, he's going to bring some 20-year-old girl, he's 55 years old, and he's got tattoos, and, you know, he's really fun to be with one-on-one, but in the group, he makes him a disaster. So, you know, there's families that have that. So as a nuclear family, you have to decide what those boundaries are. Mm-hmm. And it depends on the personality, because some people are prodigals, yet they're very respectful in their family.
9: Yeah.
8: They'll even go to church on Easter and Christmas to, you know, because I love Mom. Not because I love Jesus. I love Mom, I'll go.
9: You would have been respectful in your family even though you were a prodigal, probably.
8: I wasn't really asked to be, so I probably could have been. Yeah. But there's some kids that are like that. And then there's others like, I'm going to dig you. I'm going to hurt you. I'm going to make you pay because I'm so mad at me. The wrath of God is on me, and I want to share it with you.
9: Yeah.
8: Okay?
9: Yeah.
8: And so you have to be in your own nuclear family, decide what's best for the entire family, not just that one person.
9: Yeah.
8: And as the parents get in unity, and sometimes even the siblings need to, especially if they're adult siblings, go, okay, it's so-and-so's birthday. Do we want to invite Joey? No. Okay, so no one invite him because he's not going to come because he doesn't remember it's your birthday anyway. Okay?
7: Yeah.
8: Or let's bring him in and we'll all deal with it. But it should be a group decision if it's a nuclear family. And that's really part of the process of negotiating that. Mm-hmm. And just having boundaries with them.
5: Yeah. Talk about the importance of prayer and dealing with the prodigal. Because I know there's a lot of mamas that are praying.
9: And grandmas.
5: Grandmas that are praying. And it really is so important. And
9: grandmas
5: it makes a difference.
8: It's very important to pray, you know, and actually address that as well in the book because you want to pray intelligently.
9: Yes.
8: Okay, because God's not going to override their free will.
5: Right.
8: He's just not going to do it for you or anyone else. Mm-hmm. Okay? So what you want to ask for is for God to send people who speak your kids' language, mm-hmm. who are in their sphere of influence, who they might be attracted to.
7: Yeah.
5: Because
8: there's a lot of people who come to Jesus following a skirt.
9: That's true.
8: Okay?
9: That's true.
8: And so send whoever it needs that they can hear. Lord, create the circumstances, painful or not, for my child to experience so that their heart can be open. Pray for God to do those things. Loose the angels of God to help create circumstances and to speak into their hearts and their lives as they're going through their day. Okay, those are things you can actually pray and keep praying and keep praying.
7: Yes.
8: Okay, and God soften their heart. Yeah, he's trying. Trust me, he's more committed to your son going to heaven or your daughter than you will ever be.
7: Right. Yeah.
8: He died so they get there.
7: Yeah.
8: Okay, he is that the hound of heaven. He will wipe things out of their lives and get them on their knees.
7: Yes.
8: But then they have to kind of come back home. And some people are just adamant not, you know, and just keep praying for those things you can pray for.
9: Yes. Do you remember when Kent and Candy Christmas were at the table and they talked about how they got a group of pastors to pray with them about their son and how he had a supernatural encounter with God? You can pray for a supernatural encounter, a vision, a dream.
8: Absolutely.
9: God to send a person across their path that will do things and say things that you have no idea about.
8: But they ask for help.
9: Yeah. Mm-hmm.
8: They huddled up.
7: Yes.
8: Okay, that's where most prodigal parents make the mistake. They don't ask for help and they don't huddle up. There is power in numbers.
7: Yes.
8: Okay, and you start getting some serious people together, that kind of stuff you can see. Mm-hmm. You can see miracles like that.
9: Yeah, only have about 30 seconds. Will you just pray for the parents?
8: Yeah,
9: right now?
8: You know, if you're suffering right now because your son or daughter has left Jesus or your grandchild, I'm just going to agree with you like the Canaanite women. Jesus, you know this child. You've made this child. You know the hairs on their heads and you're committed to them. I agree with your commitment to bring them home. I agree with your commitment that they will follow you. I agree with your commitment to fill them with your spirit. I agree with your commitment for them to reach the destiny that you designed them for. And right now on heaven, as it is on earth, I ask for that soul to come home to you first and then to me. That's the prodigal. The prodigal came home to the father and then to the earthly father. We ask for that in the name of Jesus and we agree on it on earth as it is in heaven right now, Jesus.
9: Everybody said?
7: Amen.
9: Amen. Amen. Well, we are out of time. I know that it can be so difficult and heartbreaking to have a child that is struggling to find their way, but it's important that we remember that God has not given up on them. It's like Doug said, He loves them more than you do. It's hard to believe, but He does. So keep praying. Amazing things can happen when we learn to kind of lean into the Lord and trust Him and actually give these kids to Him and trust that He's going to be faithful to bring them home. It may not be on your timeline, but don't stop praying. Well, I do want to thank Dr. Weiss for joining us today. 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So this could be such a blessing and you could have a group right there in your own home or church. For more on his work in Counseling Center, you can visit him online at prodigalparentprocess.com. And if today's talk has touched your life, make sure to let us know. We always love hearing how Table Talk is blessing you. Thank you so much for watching. We're going to be believing with you for those sons and daughters to come home. You be encouraged today. And just do not allow the enemy to put that guilt and condemnation on you anymore because it's a lie. We'll see you next time. Bye-bye for today.
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0: Shine FM is safe and fun for the whole family. Good morning, Friday, heading into the Thanksgiving weekend. So glad you're here. I got a little rundown of some things going on this weekend, maybe in addition to hopefully eating some turkey and some mashed potatoes and gravy. Oh, I love Thanksgiving dinner. No prizes today, but I do have some new music to share with you throughout the morning. So hope you can hang around and let's have a great morning together. So appreciate you being part of our Shine family. Lord, as we begin the day, we thank you for the gift of life, for your love that renews us each morning. May our hearts be filled with gratitude. Our words bring encouragement. 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

0: New music from Jeremy Camp. That is Revival on Shine FM. Good morning, 6:26. I'm Mountain Mike. Got a few more new songs to sprinkle through the playlist this morning, so hope you can stick around. If you're wondering, you might have heard about the weather and what's going on. Special weather statement from Environment Canada, the latest. It could impact your Alberta holiday driving plans if you're visiting family and friends this weekend. Rain will change to snow today in west central Alberta, and then for much of the province either Saturday or Saturday night. At this time, only light snow is expected in Calgary and areas to the east, but more significant snowfall may occur against the southern Alberta foothills as well as in locations south of Calgary. So, after all that, what is Environment Canada saying about today? Mainly cloudy, chance of late afternoon or evening showers, a little windy too. We'll get up to a high of 19 today. That sounds pretty good, hey? Cloudy, windy, the temperature steady around 1 degree tomorrow. There's a chance of flurries tomorrow night. Again, this is for the Calgary area and kind of the surrounding area. Steady at 1 tomorrow. Chance of flurries tomorrow night. Cloudy and 2 degrees on Sunday. Thanksgiving Monday, sunshine, and we're back up to 10. So there you go, double digits by Monday. And right now, we're sitting at 5 degrees.
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0: 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Good morning. 58th Annual Calgary Leadership Prayer Breakfast is coming up in a few weeks, Friday, October 23rd at the BMO Center, Stampede Park. This year's keynote speaker, Marty Moore, Calgary-based constitutional lawyer. Also some special music, a New West student ensemble as well. I was talking with Jason Caldwell from the Calgary Leadership Prayer Breakfast team. On Wednesday, and he said tickets were getting down there, almost sold out. So maybe even in the last 48 hours, maybe it is sold out. 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So again, that's coming up on Friday, October 23rd. You've been warned. Look for those remaining tickets if there's even any.
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0: Can you believe that song came out in 2003? And it still hits today, hey? Great one. Starfield, filled with your glory on Shine FM. It's 6:49. Good morning. I'll update you with the news, traffic, weather, everything coming up at 7 o'clock. Lots of music throughout the morning. Morning good news report on the way as well. This weekend, I guess we'll have to wait and see how the drop in the forecast may impact any outdoor weekend plans. We should be good. Variety of harvest festivals, markets, pumpkin events going on. YYC Pizza Fest continues. That's in support of Calgary Meals on Wheels. Various restaurants around town taking part in that. Busy down at the Saddle Dome as usual. The Calgary Wranglers are in action tonight, taking on the Bakersfield Condors in AHL action. They're playing again, tonight at 7 and then Sunday afternoon at 1. The Flames and Ducks have the Dome tomorrow night at 8 o'clock, and then the Hitmen and the Royals play Monday afternoon, Thanksgiving, at 1 o'clock. Maybe a weekend to get caught up on some of the series that have returned to TV this fall. A couch and a blanket sounding kind of nice as the temperature dips tomorrow. Yeah, high of only 1. Maybe warm up with some mashed potatoes and gravy this weekend, too. Hey, from all of us here at Shine FM, praying you have a wonderful Thanksgiving with your family and friends. Enjoy the weekend.
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2: Good morning. It is 7 o'clock. I'm Mountain Mike checking traffic for Masters Counseling. Overall, looking pretty good, except downtown, there's an accident involving a pedestrian. EMSer on the scene, McLeod and 8th Avenue. So just a heads up through there if you're just heading into the downtown core off McLeod. Yeah, rest of the city seems to be flowing fine at this point. See anything going on, please let me know.
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2: Prime Minister Mark Carney has announced $2 billion over 8 years for home retrofits, including rebates for homeowners installing electric heat pumps. The federal government estimates the program could help up to 820,000 households and save some families more than $1,400 annually on energy bills. Rebates can be combined with existing provincial programs, with the initiative aimed particularly at homeowners whose heating systems are nearing the end of their lifespan or have broken down already. Alberta's government investing almost $200 million to improve care and support independence through innovation in assisted living. Funding will be provided to projects that propose practical solutions for real challenges facing Albertans and their families, care providers, and the assisted living workforce. You can find out more at the province's website, alberta.ca. Let's see here. More room to practice, play, train, compete in the city. The opening of Rocky Ridge Athletic Park. $26 million athletic park features two multi-use artificial turf fields, spectator seating, and field lighting that extends playable hours and supports increased use through the season. It's located next to Shane Holmes YMCA at Rocky Ridge. Colorado Avalanche powered their way to a 7-3 victory over the Flames last night. That loss leaving Calgary searching for answers after opening the season four straight defeats. Maybe tomorrow's the night. Calgary taking on the Anaheim Ducks at the Dome. 8 o'clock start for that one. In the Thursday nighter last night, NFL, Bucky Irving ran for a career-high 165 yards. The Buccaneers beat the Dallas Cowboys 24-16 for their first win of the season. Week 19 of the CFL underway this evening. The Edmonton Elks at the Hamilton Tiger Cats. 5 o'clock start for that one. The Red Blacks at BC at 8. Tomorrow, big matchup. Two teams hunting down a final playoff spot, including our Calgary Stampeders. They're at the Winnipeg Blue Bombers. 5 o'clock tomorrow. And Thanksgiving Monday, we've got Saskatchewan at Montreal. It's an 11 a.m. kickoff for that one. 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I was sharing earlier a special weather statement from Environment Canada that could impact your Alberta holiday driving plans. Rain will change to snow today in the west central Alberta area and then for much of the province Saturday or Saturday night. At this time, only light snow is expected in Calgary and areas to the east. More significant snowfall may occur against the southern Alberta foothills as well as in locations south of Calgary as well. So what does all that mean? Well, today, mainly cloudy here in the Calgary area. Chance of late afternoon or evening showers. A little windy as well. We'll get up to 19 degrees today. It's tomorrow that's cloudy, windy. The temperature is steady at only +1 tomorrow. Chance of flurries tomorrow night. Cloudy and 2 on Sunday. And then Thanksgiving Monday, it looks like sunshine and back up to 10 or 11. So that's okay. Right now in Calgary, we're sitting at 5 degrees.
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0: Shine FM Morning Good News Report. A big thanks to you, Shine family. A great day yesterday, bringing hope to the hungry. What a great blessing to the Calgary Dream Center with your Thanksgiving donations. 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And hey, while you're at it, show them some love on social media too. Such a great organization showing no one is beyond hope. Again, it's calgarydreamcenter.com. 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And this weekend, and always, remember 1 Chronicles 16:34. Give thanks to the Lord, for he is good. His loving devotion endures forever. Amen. Happy Thanksgiving. That's your morning good news report.
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We're messengers on China FM with Wholehearted 726. Good Friday morning ahead of the long weekend. Happy Thanksgiving to you. Tomorrow's high, only 1 degree, so enjoy the 19. We'll get to a little later on. Sitting at 6 right now, just the one issue in the downtown core. Had an accident earlier, McLeod and 8th Avenue, so heads up through there. The rest of the city looks to be moving well, so have a safe commute this morning. Morning encouragement today is from Psalm 100, verse 4. Enter his gates with thanksgiving and his courts with praise. Give thanks to him and praise his name. Amen. Thank you, Lord.

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0: It's a beautiful song. Hey, brand new for Leanna Crawford. It's called Thank God on Shine FM. And if you're thinking, now, what was the other stuff she sang? Honest was a great song. And Still Waters, Psalm 23. So, yeah, she's becoming one of our new favorites here at Shine FM and on the text line as well. So there you go. Brand new, called Thank God. 7:39. Good morning. I'm out, Mike. Of course, the Flames. I don't know. Colorado Avalanche. 2 goals apiece from Devin Taves, Cale Makar, Jaden Schwartz to power their way to a 7-3 victory over the Flames at the Dome last night. Adam Klapka, Michael Backlund, Kevin Ball scored for Calgary. Jonathan Castagna picked up an assist in his NHL debut. But the loss, leaving the Flames searching for some answers, opening the season 4 straight defeats. Maybe tomorrow will be the night. The Flames taking on the Anaheim Ducks, an 8 o'clock start. Keep listening to Shine FM all season long. We'll send you down to the Dome for the final year of the Saddle Dome. Go Flames, go!
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0: City Harmonic, praise the Lord, 88.9 Shine FM. Good morning, Mount Mike. Thanksgiving weekend, a reminder, if you don't feel like baking a pie, you could always stop by Pie Junkie. Nancy Goldman's from the Pie Junkie stopped by a couple of days ago, dropped off some yummy pies. You know, as big a fan I am as pumpkin pie, she's got a wonderful pumpkin cheesecake pie that's really good, too. And, of course, all pies are good. I love them all. And we had a little, a maple pecan little pie. Ooh, that was good. Very, very sweet, but very, very good. Lots of great pies you can check out. Piejunkie.ca, including that Thanksgiving dinner pie. Yeah, it's a dinner all in a pie with the turkey, the potatoes, stuffing, cranberry, gravy, whole bunch of stuff. Again, piejunkie.ca. They've got 5 locations in town, so do check them out. It's tasty pie.
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1: 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It is 8:01. 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It's Crowchild Trail and 16th Ave in Northwest Calgary. A collision there a little bit ago. So heads up through there. Rest of the city looks to be moving quite well. Have a safe commute.
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1: A few things to know today. Prime Minister Mark Carney has announced $2 billion over 8 years for home retrofits, including rebates for homeowners installing electric heat pumps. Federal government estimates the program could help up to 820,000 households save some families more than $1,400 annually on energy bills. The rebates can be combined with existing provincial programs, with the initiative aimed particularly at homeowners whose heating systems are nearing the end of their lifespan or have broken down already. A recent Scotiabank report finds Canadian households could soon face higher grocery and housing costs as a sharp rise in diesel and crude oil prices works its way through the economy. Report says disruptions to global oil supplies and refining capacity could raise costs for trucking, farming, construction, manufacturing. Those higher expenses expected to gradually reach consumers with increased transportation costs affecting housing. Within a year, grocery prices potentially rising further over the following 18 months. MLB, Jose Ramirez homered, drove in 3 runs. The Cleveland Guardians beat the Chicago White Sox 9-5 to send their AL Division Series to a winner-take-all game tomorrow at 5. NFL Thursday nighter, it was the Buccaneers over the Dallas Cowboys 24-16. Football with us, Canada, CFL, week 19 underway. Edmonton Elks at the Hamilton Ticats tonight at 5, followed by the Red Blacks at BC at 8. Tomorrow's the big matchup. A couple of teams hunting down a final playoff spot, including Calgary Stampeders. They're at the Winnipeg Blue Bombers at 5. Thanksgiving Monday morning, 11 o'clock, you can watch Saskatchewan taking on Montreal. And the Colorado Avalanche powered their way to a 7-3 victory over the Flames at the Dome last night. The Flames will try for that first win of the season against the Ducks tomorrow night at 8 o'clock. A reminder to listen to Shine FM all season long for your chance to win some tickets to an upcoming game. 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Special weather statement from Environment Canada. Things changing up a little bit. The Calgary area at this time, only light snow is expected. Areas to the east and Calgary, but more significant snowfall could occur. Southern Alberta foothills as well as locations south of the city. So all wrapped up for you, mainly cloudy today, a chance of late afternoon or evening showers. It's going to be a little windy today, but we're going to get up to 19 degrees still today. It's tomorrow that's cloudy, windy, and the temperature steady through the day at 1 degree. That's a big difference from 19. 1 tomorrow. There's a chance of flurries tomorrow night, cloudy, and 2 on Sunday. Thanksgiving Monday is back to double digits. We'll get to 10, sunshine, and thankful for that on Monday. Right now in Calgary, it is 7 degrees.
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0: Amen. How good God is. That's new for Brandon Lake. He's got so many amazing songs. Hey, speaking of new songs, there's a whole bunch you'll be hearing today and the days ahead. A whole bunch of things sprinkled through the Shine FM playlist. New music from The Color. We heard Jeremy Camp and Leanna Crawford's one a little earlier this morning. Also, Andrew Rip, Joel Barnes, and Cochran and Company with some new stuff, too, you'll hear throughout the day today. Thank you so much for being part of our Shine family. And while I have you, your commute at this time is usually I hop out of the car around 8:20. So let me say before you get going, happy Thanksgiving. I hope you have a fantastic weekend with your family and friends and enjoy turkey or whatever you like to eat. I'm going to have some pie. Love the pumpkin pie. And I love the turkey and the mashed potatoes and the stuffing and the gravy and everything else. Happy Thanksgiving. And thank you so much for being part of our Shine family. And most amazing listeners we have. I think I've already had like 14, 15 people in the last hour texting in to wish me and the whole team here a happy Thanksgiving. So you're awesome. Thanks so much. And more music coming up.
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7: In Angel Studios' remake of the classic Western, Angel and the Bad Man, a gunslinger is reformed by a family's kindness and generosity. Families will find a lot to like in Angel and the Bad Man's faith-filled messages that highlight the transformative power of Christian charity. While some characters scoff at practices like prayer, Christianity is actually portrayed in a wholly positive light. Faith in Jesus is presented as the path to redemption, even for those who've wandered far from God. Viewers can expect a fair bit of shoot-em-up violence, though blood is kept to a minimum. There's some drinking, a bit of language,

Jeremy Camp, This Man, 88.9 Shine FM. Mainly a nice flea-throwing, how about free-flowing city roads this morning. Have a safe commute. We do have one issue, Crowchild and 16th Ave in Northwest Calgary to watch out for. But overall, it's been a pretty good morning. Drive safely. Zach Thomas has the throwback song of the week right after Crowder and Mandisa. Here's Let It Rain. 88.9 Shine FM is safe and fun for the whole family.

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1: She was one of the top names in Christian music for years, and for good reason. Guess it runs in the family. I'm Zach Thomas with the Throwback Song of the Week, and before For King and Country started making their own hits, Luke and Joel Smallbone had an older sister do it first. I'm talking, of course, about Rebecca St. James. With her first album release in 1991, she would go on to sell tons of records and have numerous hits. She was also the featured artist at the first ever YC Alberta. This song we're looking at today was first released on a Greatest Hits album and then became one of her biggest hits ever. First released in 2003, this song reminds us of God's love and faithfulness. Here's Rebecca St. James with I Thank You on Shine FM.

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0: There's Rhett Walker with Believer on Shine FM. So, Environment Canada, the special weather statement today says it could impact your Alberta holiday driving plans if you're kind of going around the province. Rain will change to snow today in west central Alberta and for much of the province Saturday or Saturday night. But at this time, only light snow is expected in Calgary and areas to the east. More significant snowfall may occur against the southern Alberta foothills, as well as in locations south of Calgary. So that's where we stand right now. The forecast from Environment Canada today, mainly cloudy. There's a chance of late afternoon or evening showers. It's going to be a little windy at times. And we will get to 19 degrees today. Tomorrow, cloudy, windy, temperature steady around 1 degree. Chance of flurries tomorrow night, cloudy and 2 on Sunday, back up to 10 and the sunshine on Thanksgiving Monday. So that's what we got going on so far. 7 degrees right now. I'll have a little rundown of some things you might want to get up to this weekend coming up in, I don't know, 7-8 minutes.
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0: Cindy and our Shine family want a little toe-tapping music this morning. Wren Collective, My Lighthouse. That's a good one. 8:52. Good morning. Mount Mike news traffic weather update coming up at 9 o'clock. Some things to do this weekend. There's a variety of harvest festivals, markets, pumpkin events going on. You can Google that. YYC Pizza Fest continues in support of Calgary Meals on Wheels. Various restaurants around town for that. 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Busy at the Saddledome, the Calgary Wranglers are taking on the Bakersfield Condors in AHL action. It's a Battle of Alberta. The Condors are the Oilers farm team, so you can cheer on the Flames team, the Calgary Wranglers, tonight, 7 o'clock. They've got a game Sunday afternoon at 1 as well. The Flames and Ducks take over the Dome tomorrow night at 8. The Hitmen and Royals play Monday afternoon at 1 o'clock. With the drop in temperature expected, a high of 1 tomorrow, maybe a weekend to get caught up on some series you've recorded. Returning to TV this fall, a couch and a blanket sounding pretty nice. Maybe warm up with mashed potatoes and gravy this weekend. From all of us at Shine FM, praying you have a wonderful Thanksgiving with your family and friends.
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1: Good morning. It is 9 o'clock. Happy to say we are stall and accident free. If you're just heading out, roads are looking pretty good all over the city. A few things to know. Prime Minister Mark Carney has announced $2 billion over 8 years for home retrofits, including rebates for homeowners installing electric heat pumps. The federal government estimates the program could help up to 820,000 households and save some families more than $1,400 annually on energy bills. Rebates can be combined with existing provincial programs, with the initiative aimed particularly at homeowners whose heating systems are nearing the end of their lifespan or have broken down already. Alberta's government investing almost $200 million to improve care and support independence through innovation in assisted living. Funding will be provided to projects that propose practical solutions for real challenges facing Albertans, their families, care providers, and the assisted living workforce. You can learn more at the provincial website, alberta.ca. More room to practice, play, train, compete in the city with the opening of Rocky Ridge Athletic Park. The $26 million athletic park features two multi-use artificial turf fields, spectator seating, field lighting that extends playable hours, supports increased use through the season, located next to Shane Holmes YMCA at Rocky Ridge. The Flames lost 7-3 last night to Colorado Avalanche. They'll try for a win tomorrow, taking on the Ducks. 8 o'clock start for that one. In the MLB, Jose Ramirez homered, drove in 3 runs. The Cleveland Guardians beat the Chicago White Sox 9-5 to send their AL Division Series to a winner-take-all Game 5 tomorrow at 6. CFL for the weekend, we've got the Edmonton Elks at the Hamilton Ticats 5 o'clock this evening, followed by the Red Blacks at BC at 8. Tomorrow's the big matchup. Two teams hunting down a playoff spot, including Calgary Stampeders. They're in Winnipeg taking on the Blue Bombers at 5. Thanksgiving Monday, we got some football. Saskatchewan at Montreal. It's an 11 a.m. kickoff for that one. Forecast for the weekend is looking mainly cloudy today. Chance of late afternoon or evening showers. A little windy, high of 19. Cloudy, windy tomorrow. The temperature steady at 1 degree. Chance of flurries tomorrow night. Cloudy and 2 on Sunday. Thanksgiving Monday, sunshine and 10. Right now in Calgary, it's 7 degrees.

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Ain't no way. Jamie McDonald on 88.9 Shine FM. Morning Good News Report's coming up. Also, the story behind the song with Andrew Rip and Sidewalk Prophets right after we pray. Lord, as we begin a new day together, we thank you for the gift of life, for your love that renews us each morning. May our hearts be filled with gratitude, our words bring encouragement, our actions reflect your goodness. Help us be joyful in every blessing and trust you in every challenge. Amen.

0: day. Shine FM Morning Good News Report. A big thanks to you, Shine family. A great day yesterday, bringing hope to the hungry. What a great blessing to the Calgary Dream Center with your Thanksgiving donations. 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And hey, while you're at it, show them some love on social media too. Such a great organization showing no one is beyond hope. Again, it's calgarydreamcenter.com. 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And this weekend, and always, remember 1 Chronicles 16:34. Give thanks to the Lord, for he is good. His loving devotion endures forever. Amen. Happy Thanksgiving. That's your morning good news report.
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0: 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Hey, lots of great stuff on the weekend here on Shine. 20 The Countdown Magazine, Keep the Faith, Christian Music Rewind, and the Shine FM Top 10 with our very own Johnny Mac and Stephanie Nicole. Lots of great stuff on the weekend. Lots of great music all the time. Story behind the song now with Andrew Rip.
1: So the story of Jericho has always been really inspiring to me for so many different reasons. God told Joshua this promise that Jericho would be his, even though in the natural, it was filled with a completely different army, surrounded by double thick stone walls, and it didn't seem like it was possible. The second that Joshua decided to believe what God said, that's really when the walls came down in the spirit. The second you step in and partner in faith with a word that God gives you over your circumstances, that thing is done. Whether or not you have your healing yet, whether you have your new job yet, or know how you're going to make rent, you go get a word from God and just obey. He never fails. This chorus is just a reminder that all of my fears, like Jericho walls, got to come down. And it's just really encouraging to me. I hope it encourages you as well. God bless.

0: author.
1: That's the author, Brandon Lake and Nick Jonas on Shine FM. Good morning. Our morning encouragement, Psalm 100, verse 4. Enter his gates with thanksgiving and his courts with praise. Give thanks to him and praise his name. Amen. Stephanie's coming up in just a little bit. Praying you and your family have a fantastic Thanksgiving weekend. If you need a few jokes around the dinner table here, let's see online. Who's not hungry at Thanksgiving? The turkey. He's stuffed. Yeah. Let's see. Why do pilgrims have trouble keeping their pants on? Because their belt buckles are on their hats. All right. Why were the turkeys parading down the street? They were marching to the beat of their own drumsticks. Yeah, they're not the greatest, but this one's not bad. What is a turkey's favorite dessert? Apple gobbler. Hey? No, it's not bad. Anyway, happy Thanksgiving.
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probably wise to make sure you've got the scraper handy for the vehicle. Heading into the weekend here, Thanksgiving cooling down. And, we'll bounce back. But for now, a little bit of a seasonal cool down and perhaps even the first few flakes of the year. So we'll keep our eyes open for that. I know at least the four-legged furry friends will love it.

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0: You know, you almost don't want to let your mind go there sometimes. Perhaps you've got some unanswered prayers, some things that you've really just thought, I'm going to, you know, what's the point, right? Pressing through some unanswered prayers can be really difficult. And no one knows that more than author Lisa Turkhurst. She herself has had a road that, well, was unexpectedly challenging and has gone through many different things in her life. But she shares three ways to press through unanswered prayers. The first one, know with confidence that God is hearing you. The second way, trust that prayer is making a difference even when you don't see it. And then finally, this has to do with telling our heart the truth. Tell our hearts that fear has no place in this conversation. There's no room for fear because we put our trust in the Lord and we walk forward confidently knowing that He is at work, even in this very moment.
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It's been a week for a few good deals, but of course the question is, do we need those deals? Right now on the way, a 24-hour rule for spending, and this could be helpful heading into the end of the year here. That's coming up.

0: such a simple habit, but it could save you, well, many, many dollars. In fact, statistics say that this one simple habit saves Canadians $3,000 or more a year. So here's the 24-hour rule for spending. Before any non-essential purchase over $100, wait 24 hours. The dopamine spike is going to go down. You know, if you still want it after 24 hours, it might be worth buying. If you totally forget about it, you never needed it in the first place. So apparently this rule cuts about 60% of impulse spending, which will save, a couple hundred bucks each month. And then, you know, over time, that just adds up, doesn't it? That 24-hour rule for anything over $100 that you don't absolutely need might be the thing to implement as we head into the last part of the year here, because, you know, it can get expensive.
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You know, it's World Space Week, and I love seeing the beautiful images of the universe. Aren't they just absolutely amazing? You know, we had the Hubble telescope, now we've got the James Webb, and every time I see a photo, I just think, the heavens declare the glory of God. Psalm 19.

0: cool is this? You know, if you have this project idea and you take the time and the care to bring it to life, you've got to have the most special people ready to share it with you, don't you think? This is the story of Anton Koch from Calgary, who spent months on a project that pushed the limits of his abilities as a woodworker and even engineering. I mean, this project is finally done. It was his full-sized, rideable bicycle made entirely of wood. A few small hidden screws and ball bearings inside the wheel hubs and pedals, but otherwise, a wooden bicycle. And guess who got to ride it first? His grandson. Love that. So amazing to see this come to life. And of course, you got to share it with your loved ones.
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1: 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And it's supposed to be delicious. In fact, so much so that you don't even miss the crust.
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Are you the one who remembers all the details in your family? Thank you. Chances are, nobody said that to you as you filled the soap dispenser and maybe tracked a few things you've been running out of and remembered some birthdays and anniversaries and, you know, all those things. Ah, so important. Thank you for what you're doing.

0: You know, it's kind of funny. We might not have considered this before, but when we talk about young people and declining rates of literacy, you know, reading books, there's an obvious answer to this. A lot of it has to do with screens and short attention spans. But you know where another piece of the puzzle might lie? It's in the expectations placed upon them by the adults in their life. And, you know, a lot of places maybe not assigning so much reading as in the past. Because, you know, they say, oh, kids aren't going to read it anyway. They're going to do the AI summary. And, you know, maybe that is the case. But I wonder if there'll be a revival in reading actual books. Books written by humans. Books that are interesting and different and, you know, cause you to think a little bit. And you know why I'm thinking this? I drove past somebody on a bus bench the other day. And you know what they were doing? They were not scrolling their phone. It was, you know, somebody definitely from the younger generation, recently graduated from high school, holding a real live book. And I thought, well, there's hope for us yet.
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things that crumble into rust, that fade into the dust. 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

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A change is as good as a rest, they say, but when it comes to what you do for a living, how do you know when it might be time to make a pivot or, you know, do a little bit of a change in some way? On the way, a few questions to consider.

0: On the night you fall in all the pieces, you can bring your lonely heart to Jesus. What if I told you that I believe it?
1: Maybe it's life circumstances. Maybe it's opportunities coming your way. But sometimes you may have considered, yeah, it might be time for a career change, doing something a little bit different. And of course, that can come with a lot of trepidation. But I think, you know, one of the main questions that we need to ask ourselves is, what would be a wise thing to do? Sometimes you have to step out and take a risk, that's for sure. And, you know, in other ways, it might be wiser to kind of stick it out for a little bit longer. And, you know, some of the people who know us the best and care about us most and maybe even are in the field that we're pursuing might be able to help us answer some of those questions before we leap in with both feet. You know what? The Lord knows what's going on. He's the one who makes a way. And, you know, if this is something you've been considering for a while, good idea to put it to prayer and see what comes of it.
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When I fall-

Thanksgiving weekend cool down coming our way. And you know what? I'm just going to call it a cozy weekend, right? It's just got that great feel. If you're traveling, though, prepare for some changing conditions and take it easy.

0: It's my Friday favorite. There are so many good news stories that come across my desk. And on Fridays, I share my favorite one with you. It's got to be you, Shine family. Thank you. Thank you so much for stepping up yesterday during the Calgary Dream Center Radiothon. Hearing those stories always makes me so emotional. And knowing that the Shine family stepped up and has been able to provide so many meals, that hope starting with a meal, a plate full of warm food is just that first point of connection into somebody experiencing the transforming love of Jesus. And so thankful for the Shine family and all of those who partner with the Calgary Dream Center to make this happen every single year. Wow, so awesome.
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I always think that age is so cute and funny when little kids start to get jokes. And this one I thought was pretty good. So this is a Thanksgiving joke you can share with a little one in your life, maybe this weekend. What's a pumpkin's favorite sport? Are you ready? Squash.

0: heading into the Thanksgiving weekend, praising the Lord all the way, no matter what comes our way. And we choose to do that. Today I'm sharing from Romans chapter 15, verse 13. A blessing for you, Thanksgiving blessing. May the God of hope fill you with all joy and peace as you trust in him, so that you may overflow with hope by the power of the Holy Spirit. Amen. I love that. From Romans chapter 15, verse 13. Hope you have an amazing Thanksgiving weekend. Whether you're with loved ones or you've got to work this weekend, may you sense the presence of the Lord and thank him for his blessings.
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I'm Zach Thomas. Thanks so much for joining us today. We've made it to the Thanksgiving long weekend. Well, almost. Still got to get through the rest of today. Luckily, we got lots of great music to help you through it. Let's keep things going with Toby Mac on Shine.

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0: Josiah Queen, Demons, 88.9 Shine FM, safe and fun for the whole family. I'm Zach Thomas. As we head into the weekend, looks like we're going to be getting some cooler temperatures, including a chance of rain showers or flurries on Saturday. So be sure to drive safely regardless of the conditions. We all know how crazy roads can get, especially during the first snowfall. I do find that the Thanksgiving long weekend is usually the point in time where you start thinking about changing over tires. But again, regardless of the conditions, drive safely.
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Amen. 88.9 Shine FM. Safe and fun for the whole family. I'm Zach Thomas. Got some afternoon encouragement for you from 1 John chapter 4, verse 19. It says, "We love because he first loved us." A great reminder for us today as we head into this Thanksgiving long weekend. Never forget the importance of unconditional love. Here's Carly Ann Taylor, "Why Should I Worry?" on Shine.

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0: 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I'm Zach Thomas. Do you ever change up how you cook the turkey at Thanksgiving? I've heard of some people deep frying their turkeys, and although that sounds delicious, I have seen plenty of videos where people trying to deep fry a turkey goes horribly wrong and there's a massive fire that starts, so I probably won't be risking that. Maybe adding some different spices to the turkey? Maybe that's something to try. What about you? What do you think?
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Casting Crowns, all because of Mercy. 88.9 Shine FM. I'm Zach Thomas. Lots of great music coming up this hour, including stuff from Tim and the Glory Boys, Big Daddy Weaves, Switchfoot, and we got the throwback song of the week, so stay tuned for that later in the hour. Let's keep things going. Tasha Layton on Shine.

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0: There's Brandon Lake, How Good God Is, 88.9 Shine FM, safe and fun for the whole family. I'm Zach Thomas as we head into the long weekend. Maybe you're looking ahead of the forecast. Maybe you've seen some chances of snow, perhaps. Seems like more up north is going to get more snow, but we could also get some in Calgary as well. Just be aware, no matter what the conditions, always drive safely. One of the things about Calgary, weather can change at any moment, so always good to be prepared.
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1: She was one of the top names in Christian music for years, and for good reason. Guess it runs in the family. I'm Zach Thomas with the Throwback Song of the Week, and before For King and Country started making their own hits, Luke and Joel Smallbone had an older sister do it first. I'm talking, of course, about Rebecca St. James. With her first album release in 1991, she would go on to sell tons of records and have numerous hits. She was also the featured artist at the first ever YC Alberta. This song we're looking at today was first released on a Greatest Hits album and then became one of her biggest hits ever. First released in 2003, this song reminds us of God's love and faithfulness. Here's Rebecca St. James with I Thank You on Shine FM.

0: There's Torrin Wells, Breathe On It, 88.9 Shine FM, safe and fun for the whole family. I'm Zach Thomas. So many times in life, we talk about the importance of kindness to others, but let's not forget to show kindness to ourselves as well. We're all human, and we can't be so hard on ourselves all the time. Show yourself a little bit of grace today.
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1: And what kind of fun things are you getting up to this weekend? Me? I'm going to go to a Calgary Flames game on a Saturday night. Me and a buddy going together. It's been a while since the two of us have hung out, so it'll be fun to spend some time together. I know the Flames haven't had the greatest start to the season, but hey, it's always fun going down to the Saddle Dome to watch some hockey. Go Flames, go!
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0: Jay McDonald, Ain't No Way, 88.9 Shine FM, safe and fun for the whole family. I'm Zach Thomas, and I found out today is Fire Prevention Day. I remember being in school, learning about fire safety, doing fire drills. One thing that always stuck with me were the different types of fires, like grease fires, electrical fires, and there's different ways of putting them out. You know, it's always good to be aware of fire prevention and fire safety, so maybe you need a refresher yourself.
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0: John Reddick holding on, 88.9 Shine FM, safe and fun for the whole family. I'm Zach Thomas, and looking at the weather forecast, there's a chance we could be getting some snow this weekend. I usually think that the Thanksgiving long weekend is around the time where we start thinking about change our tires over, but I didn't think it would be before Thanksgiving. We'll see how much we get, if we get anything at all. You know, that's the thing with weather forecasts. Sometimes they can tell you something, and then maybe it doesn't happen, or maybe it's a lot more than you initially thought. But regardless of the conditions, if you have to be driving this weekend, make sure you always drive safely.
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9: In Angel Studios' remake of the classic Western, Angel and the Bad Man, a gunslinger is reformed by a family's kindness and generosity. 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While some characters scoff at practices like prayer, Christianity is actually portrayed in a wholly positive light. Faith in Jesus is presented as the path to redemption, even for those who've wandered far from God. Viewers can expect a fair bit of shoot-em-up violence, though blood is kept to a minimum. 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Still, there's plenty here to cheer for, so we're giving Angel and the Bad Man a 3.5 out of 5 for family friendliness. Read the full review at PluggedIn.com/radio. 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

0: the author. There's Brandon Lake and Nick Jonas, the author, 88.9 Shine FM. I'm Zach Thomas. As we head into the Thanksgiving weekend, never forget that there are lots of things to be thankful for. The big things and the little things too. Even on the most difficult days, there's always a reason to give thanks to God. So what are you thankful for? I'm thankful for my family, thankful for my friends, thankful for my job here at Shine FM, and I'm thankful that I live in Canada. What about you?
1: 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He battled addiction until he joined Breakout, Hope Mission's addiction recovery program for men.
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1: 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I'm Zach Thomas, and what are some of the best Thanksgiving foods, in your opinion? My mom, she makes these incredible mashed potatoes with sour cream and cream cheese. And I'll sometimes make green bean casserole. Those are probably my favorites to have every year. But what about you? Let me know on the text line.
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0: prize winner. Thanks for playing the Barbados Jetaway. 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
4: 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There are 10 questions, including one on Alberta's future in Canada. Record turnout is expected, so beat the line. Advanced voting, October 13th to 17th. Referendum day voting, October 19th. 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

0: Joe L. Barnes and Seth Schleter, Road Less Traveled, 88.9 Shine FM, safe and fun for the whole family. I'm Zach Thomas. 1 John chapter 4, verse 19 says, "We love because he first loved us." A great reminder for us today as we head into this Thanksgiving long weekend, never forget the power and importance of unconditional love. Have a great Thanksgiving long weekend.
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